0: It's Backstage Country. I'm Elena. We got Carly Pierce here all week long. It's been so much fun catching up.
1: Thanks for having me.
0: Yeah, of course. And I'm just thinking about everything you've accomplished. You know, I've known you for probably over a decade now. And I've loved just watching you and championing you and seeing everything that, like I said, you've accomplished. But this upcoming year, you're going to be celebrating a decade since your debut album.
1: Yeah.
0: Which has got to be like put you in a reflecting kind of area. And something that I would like to know, from then to now, how much has your definition of success changed?
1: Oh, my Lord, how much time do you have?
0: Right?
1: You know, this is a morbid thought, but it's honest. I thought having a number one song would mean that I made it. Mm-hmm. I thought playing the Grand Ole Opry. Well, I certainly getting a CMA award. Oh, being a member of the Grand Ole Opry. Oh, winning a Grammy. Those things are wonderful. They are near and dear. Nobody can ever take them away from me. They did not fulfill me. And I think what I have learned in 10 years, which I would go back and tell that little thing, I would tell her, superficial success and fleeting moments, they bring you temporary joy, but they do not bring you fulfillment. And you have to go find fulfillment outside of the roller coaster ride of life.
0: I won't even touch anything after that. That is beautifully said.
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0: kid. It goes like this.
1: I'm Elena. We got Carly Pierce hosting with me this week, and it's a big week for you, Carly.
2: Yes. I mean,
1: big month, really, in general. You just released the new album, Honest Woman, and now this week you are going to be kicking off the tour.
2: Yes.
1: Which is a very different tour setup. You know, you're playing two nights and everywhere, which is like, it sounds exhausting to me already. I'm like, I don't know how, like, that's so much, but so cool. How has it been watching this vision start to come together? Because it is a really different concept.
2: It's so fun. I wanted to change things up.
1: Yeah.
2: I've been touring for 10 years. I've played every stadium, arena, theater across America, some overseas. And I'm grateful for all of that. But what I have found, I don't want to sing in a stadium. I want to sing in the theaters. I like getting up close and personal, as close as I can get, because people come to hear me sing and to talk. Like, we have conversations. I stop my show, I'll sing songs that they want, and I love that. That's my whole reason for doing this. And I felt like this was the right album to be able to quite literally bring it up close and personal with you and go back to some of the venues that I played when I was first starting out and just make it a unique experience to where maybe fans aren't like, oh, I already saw her there. It's going to be this, this, and this. It'll be the same thing. But really let them see, oh, this feels different, because I feel different. I feel like a different person.
1: You seem different, honestly.
2: I don't know. I don't know how to explain it. I feel like something has really shifted in me, and I feel really in like the best place, and I just want to like change it up.
1: Yeah.
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4: 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It's Elena, and we have got Carly Pierce hosting with me this week.
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1: I feel like they're always random for
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0: latched onto that you weren't expecting?
1: What do I feel like they're always random for
0: right?
1: me. Like, they're like dumb. And I'm like, huh. Okay. And it's always funny, like on social media, I can say, you know, my videos never go viral for like my music. Mm-hmm. They go viral for me pointing hair extension out on stage, falling on stage, you know, getting this close to Riley Green. It's just funny. Like, people are just, it's hilarious.
0: Do you actually have fun with that, though? Like,
1: I love it.
0: Yeah.
1: When that hair extension came out of my hair, I was looking around. I was like, is Sydney filming? Like, I was like, you cannot fabricate what this is about to do. And I was right.
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It's Backstage Country. I'm Elena. We got Carly Pierce co-hosting with me this week. And Carly, there's a lot going on in your life. Obviously, the new music, which we talked a lot about. But I always find it hilarious just like seeing what news cycles will latch onto. And recently, they ran with this story of, you know, I'm content not having kids. Do you remember the last news story that like they left?

Hey, it's Carly Pierce. Stick around because we are going to share some new music you're going to love. The Backstage Breakout single is coming your way in just a few on Backstage Country. Playing

I'm Carly Pierce, your backstage country host this week, featuring cuts from my just released album, Honest Woman. And coming up, the story behind my current single with Riley Green, If I Don't Leave, I'm Gonna Stay.

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1: It's Backstage Country. We've got Carly Pierce here. I'm so excited that you're here, that we can talk about all this new music. It's finally out there. It's not just yours anymore.
2: Thank the Lord.
1: I know. I bet that's got to be such a relief.
2: Yes.
1: And one of these, your collaboration with Riley Green, I mean, that had to have been a relief even just earlier this year when you announced that it was him that you were going to be teaming up with.
2: So excited.
1: Because what a secret to keep. I mean, how long did you keep that in your back pocket?
2: This was one of the last songs that we recorded for the album.
1: Oh.
2: So I didn't have to wait that long on this one. But I was so excited and couldn't wait for people to hear it because I think it's a really special duet.
1: Did you always want it to be a feature? Like it was always a duet? Mm-hmm.
2: I did. And again, people ask me all the time, like, how do you pick your duet partners? Mm-hmm. I just had this feeling that he was the right voice. I could hear him singing it. I sent it to him and he immediately said he was in.
1: So being able to see the immediate success that this song has seen and people just salivating over it. I mean, the video alone and then the song, just it's, we get requests for it all the time. Just what is it like watching this in real time and the success of the song?
2: It's fun. I mean, getting to kind of have an idea in your head and watch it come to life and it kind of exceed what you hoped for is really a fun thing. And I'm such a fan of other artists. So getting to collaborate and tell stories that you need kind of two people to tell is so fun.
1: Yeah. You tell this story, like I said, in the video as well.
2: Mm-hmm.
1: You know, we were all freaking out. We're like, oh my God, it's so steamy. It's just a beautiful video.
2: Thank you.
1: But how did your mans feel about watching this video?
2: I feel like that's always the question of the hour.
1: Right? I mean, I'm curious.
2: I mean, to be honest, no pun intended, he didn't love it because he's a man. I always say, like, if he was a country artist and he was like, I'm going to go do this video with Ella, I'd be like, no, you're not.
1: Yeah.
2: No, you are not. But he's such a cheerleader for me.
1: Wow.
2: And he was as supportive as he could be through that, but he was ready for it to be over.
1: Did he watch it?
2: He watched the video once. Everybody in my life, like, right now, he watched it once and he said, you did a really good job. I don't really want to see it again.
1: Let me erase that from my memory. Let's Men in Black that.
2: Just exactly. He's like, we're good. I don't really want to talk about it again. That was fine. Okay, bye.
1: Perfect. Yeah. Good for him. Will you go ahead and introduce this song? Because I want to hear it over and over again.
2: Yes. Hey, it's Carly Pierce. And this is If I Don't Leave, I'm Gonna Stay, featuring Riley Green off of my new album, Honest Woman, on Backstage Country.

0: This is Carly Pierce, your co-host of Backstage Country this week. 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
1: Hi, I'm Chuck McDowell, the timeshare cancellation guy and founder of Wesley Financial Group. And I want to set the record straight. I am not an attorney. I've never wanted to be an attorney. 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

0: It's Backstage Country. I'm Elena. We got Carly Pierce here all week talking about all kinds of stuff, including the new album, Honest Women. Carly, the word vulnerable is being used, like, I mean, so much around this album. And I feel like it's always been used for you. I mean, you've, over the last decade, been very vulnerable with all of us as fans and with and through your music and everything.
1: Yeah.
0: I mean, I feel like that is something that that made me such a fan from the beginning, is the fact that you've always been so open. And it's gone, like, your fans have been able to grow up with you.
1: I know.
0: Which is what's really cool. I mean, like, I feel like I've grown up
1: yeah,
0: with you. Especially,
1: totally.
0: Like, gone through, like, all my 20s and into 30s and, like, you know, have been able to relate through so much that you're going through. Mm-hmm. Is that the ultimate goal of yours, like, to be able to take us on that journey along with you?
1: Yes. Yeah. I think everybody's different, and I think what I have learned, people are not, like, walking up to me on the street being like, oh, I loved your outfit that you wore last night, or I saw that, like, you know, drama that you're in on social media, or mm-hmm. I heard your hit song on the radio. They're coming up to me and they're like, I played your song at my dad's funeral, or I got out of an abusive relationship because of your music, or you made me feel not alone. Like, my purpose, I didn't really ask for it. I didn't mean to do that. Like, I didn't mean to write all these songs like this, but I think my purpose is more about other people feeling less alone than anything else, which, great. Like, I wish that people could have the experience that I get to have every day, because it's a very I feel sometimes like a therapist, and I am not
0: you are a lot of people's therapist, let's be honest.
1: But I'm always like, I take on people in meet and greets. It's heavy. Like, they come and they bring, it's heavy.
0: That's what I was just going to ask you, because you are only human when it comes down to it. And, like, you creating these projects, mm-hmm. like, you're also processing your own emotions. You're being your own therapist. You're doing all, you know, but that's a lot to take on. Mm-hmm. And I imagine you kind of said it, but, like, you get that a lot, like, the heaviness. How do you manage that?
1: It's hard. I mean, it's hard to be, I'm such an empath, and I think this career has caused me to be even more. Just when I look out in the crowd, I know who's hurting. I can see it now. And it's, again, I can't take their pain away, but I can at least make them feel seen. And I think listening to people's stories, it's like, you realize, I don't know, I think it's also made me, when I'm like, why isn't my song farther on the chart, or why are my likes on TikTok not this? It's like a reality check of, like, look at, like, the impact that this song has made on this person, or look at what this person's carrying. Like, your problems are not it. Like, chill out.
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Stick around because we are going to share some new music you're going to love. 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

0: It's Elena on Backstage Country along with this week's co-host Carly Pierce. And I want to talk more about this new concert residency situation you got going on. Now that you're going to be out there for really the next 2 months straight, I mean, this is every weekend. It's wild. What are you looking forward to aside from like being with everybody and being able to perform these songs, you know, really for the first time for the new album? What part of tour life are you looking forward to getting back into outside of that?
1: I'm excited to be in a city for more than 12 hours.
0: Yeah,
1: I'm excited
0: you actually
1: to
0: get
1: be
0: to,
1: there
0: like, not,
1: 2 days.
0: That's right.
1: You know, like we can set it all up and my crew can like go have a fun day in a city for once.
0: Yes.
1: That's a really special thing. People have no idea what it takes to be on the road. And I think about my crew, they don't see anything except a venue. And this will give them the opportunity to walk around or go do something. And for us, it's like just to be stationary. The life is so fast. And to be able to just like do the same thing twice in a row is like a gift.
0: I didn't really think about that. Yeah. That's going to be a whole game changer for you and the crew. Is there a place that you're most looking forward to because you've been wanting to do something in the city? Not for the crowd, but
1: I mean, I love New York. Yeah. I love Chicago.
0: That's where you're wrapping up, right?
1: Yes.
0: New York.
1: I love, again, I haven't really spent much time in Toronto. We're going to go up there. I'm always in and out, but then I can like actually go do something, you know, just like be a human being.
0: Yes. Yeah. I think that that is also going to show probably in those shows.
1: Oh my God. It's going to be awesome.
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0: Today's show, I'm Elena. Day two already in the books with Carly Pierce, who did a great job hosting today.
1: Thanks, Elena. I'm excited that we get to do it all again tomorrow, so y'all better be coming back.
0: You heard her. We'll see you tomorrow on Backstage Country. 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
9: Cloudy skies expected with fog tonight with a chance of thunderstorms. Lows level off around 66. Winds out of the southwest 5 to 10 miles an hour. Highs around 80 with fog early tomorrow. Sunshine mixed with clouds at times. Right now, it's 70 degrees.
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3: Hey, you going to the game? 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
8: Chance for storms, fog and spots overnight, otherwise cloudy skies expected. Lows around 66. Southwesterly winds, 5 to 10 miles an hour. A blend of clouds and sun with fog at times early. Wednesday, high of 80. Currently, it's 70 degrees.
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1: He's a ranch hand in a pinch, man. 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A cast iron skillet swinging lid flipper. Now he's a double wide on the county line. Sipping on a six pack of Lone Star Light. She did him dirty, took him to the club.

horseback. 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
7: Chance for storms, fog and spots overnight, otherwise cloudy skies expected. Lows around 66. Southwesterly winds, 5 to 10 miles an hour. A blend of clouds and sun with fog at times early. Wednesday, high of 80. Currently, it's 70 degrees.
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11: Chance for storms, fog and spots overnight, otherwise cloudy skies expected. Lows around 66. Southwesterly winds, 5 to 10 miles an hour. A blend of clouds and sun with fog at times early. Wednesday, high of 80. Currently, it's 70 degrees.
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3: 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I am just tired looking at a girl, but guys, it has been a minute since she's been here. 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
10: Slight chance for storms, with fog and spots early overnight, otherwise overcast skies. Lows dip down to about 66. Winds out of the southwest, 5 to 10 miles an hour. High of 80, Wednesday, partly cloudy skies. Right now, it's 70 degrees.
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3: Let's face it, life looks a little different. During these times, we're doing our best to keep our minds and bodies strong. And getting a flu shot helps us stay healthy, so we don't miss out on what matters. Like having During these times, we're doing our best to keep our minds and bodies strong. And getting a flu shot helps us stay healthy, so we don't miss out on what matters. 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

So I offered him tickets. 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
12: Lows dip down to about 66. Fog and spots overnight. Under overcast skies. Winds out of the west, 5 to 10 miles an hour. High temperatures reach up to 80 Wednesday. Partly cloudy skies with fog at times early. Right now, 70.
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5: Sunshine mixed with clouds at times, with fog and spots early today, with daytime highs approaching 80. Winds out of the west, 5 to 10 miles an hour. Lows level off around 56. Tonight, mainly clear skies. Currently, it's 70 degrees.
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was rolling wheels and shifting gears round that Jersey Turnpike. Barney stopped me with his gun 10 minutes after midnight. Said, sir, you broke the limit in his rusty old truck. I don't know about that accent, son. This

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1: Looks like there's a little rain on radar for a Wednesday morning. A lot of it right along the Wisconsin-Illinois border, at least right now, but it could end up in your backyard. Come on in, everybody. It's a Wednesday. I am the fabulous Farm Babe Pam Yonke. This is the Midwest Farm Report. You know when there's rain in the area, I turn to my talk text line. What do you got? 877-301-FARM. That's 877-301-3276. Stu Mucker, ag meteorologist, joins us with weather details. That's coming up in about 15 minutes. I can tell you that the forecast in front of me today is calling for rain this morning. Otherwise, we should see some sunshine. Daytime highs today expected to be right around 81 degrees. And if we can get through the rain this morning, looks like we're going to see a drier pattern return. Tomorrow, sunshine and 76. Friday, sunshine and 78 degrees. We'll find out what Stu has to say about that 15 minutes down the road. Wet weather is not exactly what Wisconsin farmers need right now. Our harvest has already begun in some cornfields. Silage chopping, where we take the whole corn plant, chop it up kind of like a salad for our dairy cows. That's already started. Larry Lee is on top of it, visiting with one of our Wisconsin custom operators, getting his perspective on what he's seen so far as the yield. Your garden might be giving you all kinds of bounty right now. We've talked before about sharing it with friends and neighbors. What if you want to try to hang on to that summer freshness into the winter months? Well, preservation is not exactly a lot of folks are familiar with. So what about a pickle party to try to pick up those skills? Kylie Allen bringing us that story to boot. But first, how about focusing in on a big event this weekend at the Jefferson County Fair Park, the Wisconsin Sheep and Wolf Festival. Yes, it is about sheep. 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
1: You may not realize it, but Wisconsin has a very healthy sheep population and a lot of people that love them. Not only the animals themselves, but the fiber they produce. From the southern end of the world's longest barn in Madison, I'm Farm Director Pam Yonke, and that industry will be celebrated coming up this weekend at the annual Wisconsin Sheep and Wool Festival. Helping to coordinate the events, a sheep lover, a fiber arts aficionado herself. Hedge Becker has taken over some of the leadership responsibilities at the Sheep and Wool Festival after coming to Wisconsin from Pennsylvania, where she organized similar events. She says her first experience with Wisconsin Sheep and Wool Festival, though, not exactly what you'd want.
3: Well, it was pouring out. I got this drippy, wet dog of Bob Black being like, "What? You want to talk to me about what? I'm kind of wet here." So that was actually my first experience. But honestly, it was just, it's so well laid out. I find it to be one of the last fiber festivals that's still exclusively centered around sheep. A lot of the other ones have gone into your rabbits and your goats and your alpacas and that kind of stuff. We don't have that. And I'm a history buff. So I love the fact that it takes place in Jefferson. Jefferson was one of the counties that when people started coming to Wisconsin, brought sheep with them and used those sheep in order to help clear land for wheat, which is way early. But that and they had some of the largest amounts of sheep in the state. So, like, here we are, come full circle from before Wisconsin was being a state to Jefferson still having the sheep and wool festival, which is basically one of the few sheep festivals left in the United States. So it hits me on every little checkbox.
1: Well, you and many others, you know, Hedge and I were talking about how these events just don't materialize, though, whether it is the Wisconsin State Fair, whether it's still some county fair activities. This show likewise relies on those veterans, those volunteers that have something in them either to give back to the community or a passion for this industry.
3: Hundreds of people come out and do it. We, everything from our flea sale, you know, 20 people or so to do the flea sale. Our sheep to shawl is run by volunteers. Our design challenge is run by volunteers. Our, you know, like, information booth is volunteers. Wonders of Wool coordination is all volunteers. Like, none of this stuff would happen if we didn't have people that wanted to come out. I mean, that's literally from putting up the tables on Tuesday to taking them down next Sunday. There's only a few of us that are not volunteers.

0: working the sheep. And then I find out that these fiber arts classes and the interaction in that side of the industry and show sell out fast, or book fast, I should say. What am I missing? Tell me about the inertia that builds on that side of the show.
1: Oh my gosh. So this year is one of our highest number of classes ever. We got a little over 115 in 4 days. Yeah. 44 instructors from all over the country, including like Arizona and like all over the place. We have one coming in from Canada, actually. And it really, you were talking about that passion, and that's really it. I'm Gen X. I like to say that knitting was the original fidget spinner before we were given things. My family handed me things for my hands to do so my mouth would stop. And that's 100% where I think that there's actually a lot of that. It is relaxing. You get something out of it. It works on the fact that you know the sheep, and you can talk to people and they're like, well, that staple length is usually this long and it's going to have this kind of crimp, which means it's going to make this kind of yarn, which means I want to mix it with that. And the knowledge base of the people that are into this is wide and deep and amazing.
0: That's fantastic. And like we said, for people that are interested in taking a look at the agenda, all these different opportunities, WisconsinSheepAndWoolFestival.com. Yes, you must spell it all out. WisconsinSheepAndWoolFestival.com. Along with us today, Hedge Becker, who is the festival director. There are elements, Hedge, everybody thinks they have their own alley that they want to get into. Give me a sense on what you think are some of the overlooked elements that you'd like people to slow down and really look for at this year's show.
1: Well, definitely you've got Hall of Breeds, which we're getting like 25 different breeds. And that all gets into heritage breeds and what they are good for. And I mean, so you can see them. It's like our own little zoo of different kinds of sheep. It's amazing. In that same building, you've got Lambing Barn. You've got the Shepherd. And we have new this year. It's called Meet the Shepherds. So we actually have them coming and talking about why they chose the sheep that they chose, why they got into the business, pros and cons, things to help the next generation. Whether you have 5 sheep or you want 500 sheep, this is going to be a great place for you to get information. Shearing demonstrations. So building 8, really important. Also, go take and see the kids. You got lead line, you've got your junior sheep shows, you've got the things that the kids do are amazing. And that, I think, a lot of, we almost have two worlds that kind of overlap in their little Venn diagram, and you've got the sheep show side and you've got the wool side. And really, I think if they could kind of cross over and cross pollinate a little bit, you'd be amazed how much you are just like, people don't know the width and the depth of the sheep industry. We're one of the only things that you can, you know, make fiber from and eat and show, and you can use it for land clearance. And now we're starting to talk more about solar farms and using sheep under, there's just things that you can do with this animal that you can't do with really any others.
0: Are you finding this appeals to multiple generations, Hedge? Because we had talked about, I don't want people thinking this is my generation, the older folks. This has got a young family appeal, doesn't it?
1: Oh, absolutely. Like, I see it being passed down. I'm seeing knitting and crochet and stuff being taught in the schools, whether it's in their textile classes, or really just some teacher that loves doing it, having an after-school program. So it really does. It hits all levels. Everybody can come out, even if you've got littles that you just want to show them the sheep, and you don't, it's not a county fair. You don't have to worry about, we don't have any big rides. You don't have to worry about like all the little kids stuff being sold, that kind of stuff, but you can still get that county fair feel, and you can still have a big learning opportunity without some of the other stuff that comes with a county fair.
0: Again, Hedge Becker, along with us, festival director for the Wisconsin Sheep and Wool Festival. You touched on almost a news-related item there, Hedge, and that is solar arrays that are trying to figure out a way to maximize the value of that land under the solar arrays. Tell me a little bit more about some of the topics that are going to be discussed that might appeal to, shall we say, non-sheep people.
1: Oh, absolutely. I mean, I think solar arrays right now in sheep is one of the things.

0: things that more people need to learn about. There's so much new science coming out about it. So yeah, once again, we've got these producer education. We have, it's totally free. You don't have to be a producer. If you just want to come learn something, come on, stop on in, come listen to somebody talk for 45 minutes and just learn more about how these things are interacting with our daily lives. You know, every time somebody goes, oh, I don't want a solar farm, I'm like, yeah, but it could have sheep.
1: You know, and part of really the attraction of this event for almost anybody is the camaraderie, the kinship that you can form with people. You don't have to feel like you're alone, whether it's fiber arts and a project you're working on or whether it's a new breed of sheep.
0: Absolutely. Somebody else shares your passion. Somebody else wants to help you. Somebody else wants to learn from you. And people come together in groups and camp and only see each other once a year, but they all need the same campgrounds every year because they need to see their buddies. And this is their family reunion. And it's amazing.
1: Yes, and it's sure to be amazing again this year. That's Hedgebecker taking over some of the leadership responsibilities for the annual Wisconsin Sheep and Wool Festival. Comes Friday through Sunday at the Jefferson County Fair Park in Jefferson. Find more details on the itinerary at Wisconsin Sheep and Wool Festival. Yes, you have to spell it all out, .com. From the southern end of the world's longest barn in Madison, I'm Farm Director Pam Yonke.
2: 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Stay tuned as Ag Meteorologist Stu Muck gives you the latest forecast in just moments, right here on the Midwest Farm Report.
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1: Rainfall reports already streaming in on a Wednesday morning. So glad you're along with us. I am the fabulous Farm Babe Pam Yonke, Midwest Farm Report, brought to you courtesy of our friends at Compure Financial. 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Stu Muck, Ag Meteorologist, joining us this morning. Tell me a little bit about the rain that's already moved in, Stu.
9: Well, what's moved in Wisconsin today isn't a real big deal. I mean, far southwest and very far southeast, and then up on the northern tip of the North Peninsula. That's about it. It's not hard to deal with. We had rain yesterday, of course. That's moved through. We have a cool front trying to pull through out of the northwest. That front already in northwest Wisconsin, back to northwest Iowa this morning. It will push southeast through Wisconsin pretty quickly today. A rain chance does exist. I guess call it the southeast half of Wisconsin. The chance of a shower, or it could be a rumble of thunder for the next several hours this morning. That's going to be about the extent. Otherwise, that front clears out. And the bigger news is it cools off a little bit and it stays drier. Later today on through Thursday and Friday sound great. Temps back toward normal or maybe a little below here or there. But we do start to warm up again for the weekend. I expect another system will edge in again from the northwest. And that system is going to lead to a few more clouds. And for a lot of us, Friday night, the chance of a scattered shower, maybe a thunderstorm. That small chance may linger into early Saturday in eastern Wisconsin. Not going to amount to much as far as a rain threat, but then we are going to be warming up a little bit, staying at normal and above for the weekend ahead, with some rain chances getting even on toward later Sunday or into next week. Not a major storm, not inches of rain, but those little hit-or-miss showers, enough to mess you up if you're trying to get some hay to dry out yet right now or get a start on corn silage. I'll have forecast details after that.
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1: All righty, Stu, let's hear that forecast.
9: All right, Pam, that Compeer Financial Ag Weather Forecast does include clouds, even some fog this morning. The rain chance, I know about the southeastern half of Wisconsin. Otherwise, skies will be clearing from west to east today. Very fine temps, maybe only upper 70s in the southeast, low 80s further to the northwest. The west winds at 5 to 10. Clear overnight, could be a little fog in those suspicious spots, you know, as we fall into the upper 50s with a northwest breeze. More sun tomorrow. In fact, only some mid-70s, warmer in the west with the northwest breeze, and sunny Friday. Maybe a rain chance in northwest Wisconsin late in the day, Pam. Upper 70s, around 80 or so. South winds at 5 to 10. And then just a little rain to wrap up the week or start Saturday.
1: All right. Yeah, like you said, there's a lot of folks already started with corn silage harvest. In fact, we're talking more about that as the morning unfolds. Thanks, Stu. 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
21: For WIZMnews.com, I'm Brad Williams. Central High School reopens today. That's following a pipe that burst, which sent water damage across three floors. The district announced yesterday that school will go on as scheduled. The pipe burst over the weekend on the third floor and damaged classrooms and the main office on every floor below at Central. Staff, buildings and grounds crews and local contractors pulled off a massive cleanup effort, with some working more than 24 hours straight to prep the building. Elected officials from La Crosse County and the city of La Crosse met together on Tuesday to discuss what progress is being made locally to reduce homelessness. Those leaders gathered at La Crosse City Hall to hear a report on the Pathways Home Project, aimed at finding shelter for those who need it. One presenter was Jim Dries, who manages the county's homelessness response system. He says local governments are doing what they can.
22: So particularly for folks that have lighter needs, our system is working to quickly rehouse folks, and we've made significant progress on affordable unit development in La Crosse. For those that have the highest needs in our system, we're a little bit stuck and need to look at different ways we can service those that have higher levels of need for mental health or substance use.
21: Pathways Home experts say the county needs about 200 more housing units than are available now. The long-debated and awaited redevelopment of the former Kmart site in La Crosse is crossing another major hurdle this week. After years of negotiations and design updates, the La Crosse City Council is set to vote tomorrow night on the project's final development agreement. City Council President Tamara Dickinson on the Rick Solem Show on Tuesday explained what this agreement covers and when work will actually begin on the site.
23: So a development agreement is what?
24: That is kind of how the money's going to flow and what phases and when it's going to get started. So it sounds like the actual shovels in the ground will be in the spring of 2027, and demolition will be sometime just before that for sure.
21: If approved, the site will eventually feature mixed income housing, townhouses, and 12 units dedicated to bridge housing. A La Crosse woman appeared in court on an arson charge Tuesday resulting from a fire reportedly set at a building on Main Street downtown. Courtney Halverson is accused of setting a fire on Saturday morning, causing damage to the rooftop and reportedly leading to a partial roof collapse. Halverson's bond is set at $1,000 cash. She's scheduled back in court tomorrow. Some of the best bass fishermen in the country are coming back to La Crosse next year for the final tournament of their season. The Progressive Bassmaster Elite Series returns to the Mississippi River at La Crosse from August 19th through 22nd next year. The visit to La Crosse is the first Elite Series event here since 2025. Wisconsin native Pat Schlapper won the tournament that year, and the Elite Series also made a stop in La Crosse in 2022. I'm Brad Williams.
25: The latest steps to fortify the nation's beef industry and build upon an initial Agriculture Department plan released last October.
26: A year ago, we announced the first tranche of our Building the Great Cattle Herd plan, and in that year, working to cut red tape, streamline permitting, to open up 5 million acres of federal rangeland for grazing, to invest $500 million in mid-size and small processors.
25: Were recently announced by Agriculture Secretary Brooke Rollins. The rancher's first initiative consists of five pillars. The first, new tools to support heifer retention.
26: Under the Beef Retention and National Development Endorsement brand, a fast-tracked new heifer retention endorsement for our traditional livestock risk protection programs in LRP, allowing producers to ensure the economic value of retaining a heifer for breeding over a 2, 3, 4, or 5 year period.
25: Two USDA Farm Service Agency offerings, the Emergency Conservation Program and Grasslands Conservation Reserve Program, will be maximized to speed recovery of cattle herds impacted by natural disasters such as wildfires. An example of this program collaboration is offered by Farm Production and Conservation Undersecretary Richard Fordyce.
0: If you have a CRP grasslands contract, you have been impacted by a wildfire, it has burned the fence or portions of the fence, we're going to be able to help with cost share to replace that fence.
25: Secretary Rollins says a new support mechanism is now available through the Strengthening Processing for U.S. Ranchers SPUR program.
26: To continue building on the small and regional beef, sheep, and lamb processors that can purchase excess capacity.
25: There is also increased priority of purchase of beef for various federal and state institutions.
26: Prioritizing the procurement of great American beef to buy locally, to get more healthy, nutritious food on the plates of our kiddos, of our veterans, of our soldiers.
25: The Ranchers First Initiative also emphasizes improved access for new and beginning ranchers to various USDA loan, conservation, and risk management programs. I'm Rod Bain reporting for the U.S. Department of Agriculture in Washington, D.C.
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5: Sunshine mixed with clouds at times, with fog and spots early today, with daytime highs approaching 80. Winds out of the west, 5 to 10 miles an hour. Lows level off around 56. Tonight, mainly clear skies. Currently, it's 70 degrees.
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1: Pickle parties have turned into something that a lot of people are using to pick up those skills. Of course, our own Kylie Allen does a little deeper dive on that conversation as our Wednesday morning unfolds. So glad you're along with us. I am the fabulous Farm Babe Pam Yonke. This is the Midwest Farm Report. Talk text line is open to you. Maybe you want to give me an update on how your garden grows Or maybe it is about silage chopping and the harvest that's already underway for a lot of our Wisconsin farms. Or maybe it's a rainfall report. Whatever's on your mind this morning, I am all ears. 877-301-FARM. That's 877-301-3276. On this, the 9th day of September. Did you know on this day back in 1956, Elvis Presley made his first appearance on the Ed Sullivan Show, and the crowd went wild. I think Ed Sullivan, if you look at the old video, I think he was actually surprised how the audience responded. Elvis the Pelvis makes his first appearance on the Ed Sullivan Show this day back in 1956. A couple other little tidbits for you this morning. I like this one. On this day, 2002, Buzz Aldrin, who of course is a former Apollo astronaut, a gentleman that actually set foot on the moon. He's walking outside of his Beverly Hills hotel when a conspiracy theorist started to kind of harass him, accused him of lying about the Apollo mission. So what did 72-year-old Buzz Aldrin do? Punched him right in the face. Outside of Beverly Hills Hotel. That was on this day, 2002. Pretty spry for 72, Buzz Aldrin. On this day, 2007, we started down a path that bothered a lot of football fans. The NFL figured out New England Patriots Spygate scandal. Do you remember this one? The NFL caught the Patriots illegally videotaping coaching signals from the New York Jets. An unauthorized location in East Rutherford, New Jersey. Oh, it turned into quite the media scandal. Did it help the Patriots? I don't know. I got tired of listening to it back in 2007, and I'm guessing you're feeling the same way this morning. But now you know. We want you to know that Wisconsin farm fields are coming alive with activity. Silage harvest has begun. Now, silage, for those of you not in agriculture, basically that's when we take the entire corn plant from the bottom of the stalk all the way to the top and basically chop it up like a salad for our dairy cows. One of the custom operators that's already fully engaged in that process is John Osterhaus. He owns and operates Silver Streak Ag Services. Now, he's out of Chadwick, Illinois, but he's also the current president of the Wisconsin Custom Operators. He spoke with our own Larry Lee and explains that so far, it looks like just an average corn crop.
2: The condition is, I would say, average. Definitely not a blockbuster year. We're seeing a lot of variability depending on when the corn was planted, what the soil types are like. Good ground, the corn is respectable. Poor quality ground, the yields are definitely taking a hit. We're seeing the corn dry down extremely quickly here in the last 5-6 days. It went from green to wet to chop to it's getting dry very quickly.
1: The voice of John Osterhaus, one of our Wisconsin custom operators, already chopping corn silage. Now, the latest update from the Wisconsin Ag Statistical Service shows that right now about 14% of our corn silage has already been harvested. That's a little ahead of our five-year average. Osterhaus says he's keeping a critical eye on what's happening with the moisture situation from field to field.
2: A lot of the guys in southern Wisconsin, up into central Wisconsin, are going. In fact, there were some guys in central Wisconsin near the Sauk City area that got started well before we did. They had some corn that was on lighter ground that was burning up early because of the heat. Similar conditions as far as yield and crop conditions from everything I've heard so far. Definitely not a record yield by any stretch of the imagination.
1: There you go, John Osterhaus's prognostication on what we're looking at as far as corn silage yields are concerned. He's the president of the Wisconsin Custom Operators, owner and operator of Silver Streak Ag Services out of Chadwick, Illinois. According to the Wisconsin Ag Statistical Service, our corn, about 57% of it, is in the dent stage. We've got a rating of 62% good to excellent, according to Wisconsin farmers, unchanged from last week. Soybeans, 60% of that crop called good to excellent. That's down a percentage point in a week's time. Winter wheat, 7% of the winter wheat has now been planted, a little bit behind our five-year average. But again, a lot of Wisconsin farmers weighing the risk. Do I have enough moisture in that soil to get a good start on that winter wheat? I can't afford to waste the seed this year, that's for sure. We'll take a look at what the markets are providing for farmers this morning. That's coming up next. And Kylie Allen joining us before the end of the show to talk about pickle parties. Putting a little bit of a smile on your face if you've been laboring over your garden. Why not have a little fun while you're preserving that crop? That's another story on the way.
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1: In overnight electronic trade on a Wednesday morning, markets right now are a little on the quiet side. I'm looking at the screens. December corn's unchanged, currently at 533. November soybeans are up a penny and three quarters, 1318. The wheat for December right now, a nickel stronger at 751. July next year wheat for you folks already planting, that's up four, 767 and three quarters. Barrel cheese was unchanged Tuesday. 40-pound block cheese actually dropped a quarter of a cent, 146 and a quarter, while AA butter dropped 3¾ cents to 140 and a quarter per pound. You may have seen the headlines. Plymouth-based Sargento Cheese says that they are in development stages right now for a natural American cheese without added ingredients. We've heard about this from shoppers for a while. They want to see fewer ingredients on labels, and now Sargento could actually reset the category with this new formulation. They are one of Wisconsin's largest cheese brands and a major buyer of Wisconsin milk. Question for you this morning. If you could take one ingredient off a food label and never see it again, what would it be? Use our talk text line and chime in. If you could take one ingredient off a food label, never see it again, what would it be? 877-301-FARM. That's our talk text line. 877-301-3276. You can wash a food ingredient off a label. What are you taking off? Let us know. Kylie Allen is next. 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
1: Tomorrow morning, we'll catch up with our buddy Matt Tranel, one of the dairy analysts with Everag. I think everybody's a little anxious. Why aren't we seeing a lot of holiday activity yet? Those vendors that are counting on you to be giving out a box of cheese for the holidays, where are they in the marketplace? One of the questions I'm going to pose for Matt Tranel right here tomorrow morning on the Midwest Farm Report. Well, again, today we're going to wrap it up with Kylie Allen. She joins us this morning talking about what you can do to make sure all that hard work that you put into your garden pays dividends going into the winter months. You know, a lot of people that are gardening have no idea what it takes to try to can or preserve all those flavors. So it's kind of turned into a pickle party. What's a pickle party? I'll let Kylie Allen explain it to you.
13: There are numerous roadblocks that can stand in the way of people discovering the benefits of using preservation techniques to extend the shelf life of their produce. As someone who enjoys the canning experience herself, Marissa DeGruy is on a mission to invite more people to discover the joys of canning. Her idea to invite her friends and family to a pickle party was what she described as her worlds colliding. She's the marketing and operations coordinator at Vitruvian Farms and loves canning herself. She tells us about the party she threw for her friends and family to discover canning.
14: Yeah, so we had folks come over. We had a lot of different food fresh from our farm, tomatoes, cucumbers, a little bit of everything. Folks came in. We had some instructions, a few different types of preservation techniques that we were trying out. And we threw a party where everyone got to sit around, can tomatoes, make pickles, dry shiitake mushrooms, really come together to celebrate the bounty of the season and start saving and preserving for the winter. So it was both a chance to socialize, hang out, teach the kiddos a little bit about how to do some of these preservation techniques, or mostly just how to chop vegetables. All of a chance for all of us to come together, learn a few new skills, and walk away with a lot of delicious food.
13: Let's talk about some of those new skills. Do you feel like there's a barrier for people who want to get into canning or preservation?
14: Great question, because I will be the first one to say that I am not a preservation expert, which was kind of the point of the whole pickle party story. Was we wanted to talk about the barriers that might exist. We live in a society now where fresh food produce is available all year round. It's coming from all over the country to our grocery stores. And so that need to preserve the bounty of summer for the cold, sad months isn't something at top of mind for a lot of us. And it's almost like a lost skill. But there are so many benefits to learning how to preserve your own food. Reducing food waste. You get to lock in that kind of the flavor and nutrients of that peak season. You get to eat local year round. You can have lowered costs, learn how to be more self-sufficient. There are all these great benefits to learning how to preserve, but there's obviously some barriers, access to that much food to make it worth it to preserve, having the right equipment, having the right knowledge. I was feeling really nervous because I don't do all this type of preserving all year round. There's a few things that I like to do on a regular basis, but it was a big learning curve for me too. But coming together in this kind of party situation, having some drinks, having some music, all of our friends coming around to make pickles, really held me accountable for learning all these things and putting this together. But it also just made it so fun.
13: Well, it sounds like a great time. Marissa, tell me why you decided to choose to preserve the produce that you did.
14: Yeah, it was a combination of what we had available. So when we threw the pickle party, we actually had a lot of tomatoes. And actually this time of year right now is a great time to start thinking about doing some canning of tomatoes or freezing of tomatoes. You might be able to go to your local farmer's market, or if you have a CSA, you might be able to talk to your farmers, get to know them, and see if there are tomato seconds. Seconds are a really, really great way to ensure that food waste isn't just going out into the compost, but that can be turned into something canned for a later use. So we had a lot of tomatoes that we did a simple water bath preservation on. Our farm, Vitruvian Farms, we grow a lot of mushrooms. So we actually had access to a lot of shiitake mushrooms and decided to try our hand at doing some drying of them. And then we also did some classic pickles, and we also did some lacto fermenting. And for that, you can use really any vegetables you have around. It's such a versatile way to be able to preserve things. And those can last up to, you know, 6 months into your refrigerator. So you can be eating those veggies well into the winter.
13: Why did you feel like this was an important thing to highlight in your community?
14: You know, for all the reasons why preserving food is important, thinking about food waste, again, locking in that flavor, nutrition, becoming more self-sufficient, I think those are all things that we want to do, but sometimes we don't prioritize or make the time for, or have the knowledge of how to do it. So creating a party around it, creating something fun, gave us the ability to do all those things. And we're having a great time. I think if you want to start a new habit, if you want to learn a new thing, the best way to develop that into a habit, make it into something you keep doing over and over again, is to have a lot of fun while you're doing it. And I do love canning. I love hanging out in my kitchen, putting on some music, and just canning tomatoes all night. But it was a very different experience being around all my friends and family and having so much joy around something like this.
13: Well, maybe most importantly, are you going to have another pickle party?
14: It has been certainly a busy farm season, and I've started to do a lot of preserving on my own, but I think we are having so much extra tomatoes and things right now that I think I'm going to have to get a party on the calendar, because my freezer is out of space and my pantry is as well.
13: Marissa DeGroot says that if you're throwing your own pickle party, don't be afraid to ask participants to pool resources like ingredients and supplies like jars. She says that's the beautiful thing about the community. For the Midwest Farm Report, I'm Kylie Allen.
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0: Elizabeth Mary, how's your face setting doing today?
1: I'm doing all right. This week's throwing me for a loop.
0: Why? What's going on? It's hump day.
1: Because of the short week. It messes y'all up, doesn't it? A little bit.
0: I was thinking about this last night. I forgot to ask you this yesterday. How was Labor Day with Elliot?
1: Oh my gosh, Labor Day was so great. You know, the first part of the weekend, I had some crazy shows. I had some big shows, but then I got to be home with him. And on Monday, Paul and I cleaned out our garage. If you are personal friends with me on Facebook, I sold so much stuff on Facebook Marketplace.
0: Oh, did you really?
1: Yes.
0: Nice.
1: Yeah.
0: That's awesome. That was a good weekend. I know your friend was in town too.
1: So my friend Caitlin was in from Nashville. So yeah, it was just a really good reset. Yes, it was just such a good, I don't know, I needed it. A little bit of a break.
0: Shows this week. Are you busy or?
1: I have two shows. I have one tonight and I have one on Friday and that's it. So a little bit of a slowdown.
0: Easy week.
1: I know, this is great. Except you sound a little rough and that's all right.
0: I don't know. There's something going on with my CPAP. It's a humidity thing.
1: We're on this journey with you, sir.
0: Yeah, I know. It's so weird because I've been good about all the other things and it's just...
1: I know, you've been actually really great. I feel like, rolling into fall.
0: Oh, yeah.
1: New season of life, see? In town, I'm going to come deliver Celsius to you.
0: You should. The move... here, I know you didn't get a chance to really talk to me about it yesterday, was unique.
1: Okay.
0: So there's a kid, his name is Jordan. He is Kale's buddy who helped move me from Chicago to Madison. He was driving my car and he went over a screw and he blew out the tire.
1: No.
0: 10 miles from the new place.
1: No.
0: Shredded it. What they didn't tell me is that he has bad luck, and this has happened to him before, or Kale would have been driving my car.
1: Was he on, a major highway or a back road? What in the world?
0: He just ran over a screw. I know.
1: That's insane.
0: I know. So it kind of screwed it up a little bit. That'll be $1,000. Thank you. That's $1,000. Okay.
1: Oh, my gosh.
0: There's four new tires, because it's all-wheel drive. You have to get four new tires. Thank you.
1: Oh, no.
0: My buddy Mike at Bergstrom's going to take care of me, but still... All right, look, we have a busy day ahead of us. We got a little thing called Miss Tracy Lee and the Nashville Tea. That's going to be in about an hour. TikTok, God, what the hell is going on? TikTok and the new motivational phrase. We're going to help you out with that. Prince Harry and the best fast food employee ever in Three Nugs next.
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1: Fish with Friends, Elizabeth Mary. I've got three nugs and a weak voice for you.
2: I love
1: it's
2: it.
1: Coming, man. This is the end of my career. I'm telling you. I'm going to end up having a paper route.
2: We need you, Fish.
1: Going to get a paper route. No one even gets the paper anymore except the old guy in my old building.
2: Oh, my gosh.
1: Where do we want to start? Let's talk about this guy in London. A man in London is celebrating his 50th anniversary working at McDonald's.
2: Working at what?
1: McDonald's.
2: He's giving you a run for your money, Arby's.
1: His name is Terry, and he started as a part-time crew member in 1976. Now he's the owner of 6 restaurants. He was promoted to manager at 19. He says he never could have imagined how far he's come along the way. He's raised more than $200,000 for the Ronald McDonald House UK.
2: That's amazing.
1: Isn't that cool? It's cool. That's like 50 years. I mean, he owns 6 of them, but still.
2: Look, you could have went a whole different way, Fish, with your
1: Arby's
2: career.
1: Yeah, could have done Arby's. I do love me some
2: Arby's.
1: I do
2: like their market fresh sandwiches, I'm just saying.
1: I like the little minis because it feels like you're eating a diet sandwich. Even though I have like 6 of them, you know, it still feels like I'm on a diet.
2: Probably 4 calories, right?
1: King Charles, speaking of England, King Charles has confirmed that Prince Harry and Meghan will not be carrying out any official royal engagements when they move to the UK. The news came via a letter from the family's Lord Chamberlain. This also means they cannot use the titles of his and her Royal Highness. Yeah, you abstained from the crown. You don't get it back. You shouldn't.
2: I know. It's just wild. Like, I wonder why are they moving? It's just weird.
1: Well, because they're not making it here. They're not making it here. They need the help. They need the money. They probably have friends there, and then they'll burn it there. This couple is, it's blown up in their face. It's really, their plan is blown up in their face. Hey.
2: That's interesting.
1: Let's talk about New Year's Eve. So, New Year's Day. New Year's Day, everybody says, I call them goals. Some people call them, New Year's traditions or whatever.
2: Right.
1: Get yourself together. At least according to TikTok, though, you don't have to wait until New Year's Eve. There's a term called locking in. Locking in.
2: Okay.
1: Which means using the final stretch of the year from September to December to work on yourself instead of waiting until January for the whole new you thing.
2: Look at Fish. You're right on track. You can start locking in right now.
1: There you go. Yeah, there's something. There's something going on here. There's thousands of videos with people sharing their plans to live their best lives before next year, including a video from a young lady who's like, I'm trying so hard, and I'm going to do it, and I can do this. This is the new me, you're new you. Blah, blah, blah, blah, blah, blah, blah, blah, blah, blah, blah, blah, blah, blah.
2: And that's how you feel about that.
1: Yeah, I'm like, whatever, dude. Just get it done. You don't have to share everything online. I'm really anti-texting right now. My God. I had a text thread with Vic of Vic and Cheryl fame, and I think he misunderstood me because I was busting his chops for not hanging out with me. He's like, I don't know where you live. I'm like, I know.
2: Oh, my.
1: Doesn't mean you can't hang out.
2: You didn't text me. Like, you haven't texted me in the last week.
1: I've been busy. No, I leave people alone. I bother people too much. I just sit and by myself with Freddy the dog.
2: Oh, Fish. Whatever.
1: In the shower with clothes on.
2: Okay. All right. Wow. Okay. This took a turn.
1: Pretty sexy. Sorry. It's,
2: oh, really?
1: I have therapy later today with Scott. So. Okay.
2: Thank God.
1: Those are your nugs.
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13: Sunshine mixed with clouds at times, with fog and spots early today, with daytime highs approaching 80. Winds out of the west, 5 to 10 miles an hour. Lows level off around 56. Tonight, mainly clear skies. Currently, it's 70 degrees.
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1: Central High School reopens today. That's following a pipe that burst, which sent water damage across three floors. The district announced yesterday that school will go on as scheduled. The pipe burst over the weekend on the third floor and damaged classrooms and the main office on every floor below at Central. Staff, buildings and grounds crews and local contractors pulled off a massive cleanup effort, with some working more than 24 hours straight to prep the building. Elected officials from La Crosse County and the city of La Crosse met together on Tuesday to discuss what progress is being made locally to reduce homelessness. Those leaders gathered at La Crosse City Hall to hear a report on the Pathways Home Project. One presenter was Jim Dries, who manages the county's homelessness response system. He says local governments are doing what they can.
2: So particularly for folks that have lighter needs, our system is working to quickly rehouse folks, and we've made significant progress on affordable unit development in La Crosse. For those that have the highest needs in our system, we're a little bit stuck and need to look at different ways we can service those that have higher levels of need for mental health or substance use.
1: Pathways Home experts say the county needs about 200 more housing units than are available now. The long-debated and awaited redevelopment of the former Kmart site in La Crosse is crossing another major hurdle this week. After years of negotiations and design updates, the La Crosse City Council is set to vote tomorrow night on the project's final development agreement. City Council President Tamara Dickinson on the Rick Solem Show on Tuesday explained what this agreement covers and when work will actually begin on the site.
3: So a development agreement is what?
4: That is kind of how the money's going to flow and what phases and when it's going to get started. So it sounds like the actual shovels in the ground will be in the spring of 2027, and demolition will be sometime just before that for sure.
1: If approved, the site will eventually feature mixed income housing, townhouses, and bridge housing. I'm Brad Williams.
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2: They

0: Q98, Tri-States Country. Fish with friends, Elizabeth Mary. It's today's text question of the day.
1: What's the weirdest thing a guest has done at your house? Oh, gosh.
0: This is a fun one. There's a lot going on today for the text question of the day. But I'm curious. You have a lot of people over. I used to have a lot of people over.
1: Yeah.
0: It's when your boys come over. Mine's a little gross. All right. I'm going to throw this out at you real quick.
1: What?
0: So when your boys comes over, you know, you're hanging out, you're doing the thing, right? Weirdest thing somebody's done when they come over to your house?
2: Watching WWE.
0: I'm not saying it's G-Unit. My friend Nick, who goes by G-Unit to some people. But, you know, how about you check the toilet the next day if you're crashing over? How about you make sure we have a clean basin? How about you do that for me, okay? I'm not saying it's him. I'm not saying it's him. I'm not saying it's
1: not. Wait, you're talking like skid marks or like what?
0: I'm saying like my toilets are clean. It was clean when you got here. Let's make sure it's clean when you go home. You know what I'm saying? You know what I'm saying? You feel me out? I don't know why I sound like I'm from New York right now. I don't know how you doing. Hey, Elizabeth Mary, two dumps. What are you doing over here? No.
1: Oh, God. I'd be embarrassed. Well, you know I don't go in public places, so that definitely wouldn't be me.
0: No,
1: but I'd be mortified.
0: Yeah, that's why we don't have sleepovers. Yeah.
1: Yeah, one of the reasons. Oh, me. Okay, so my answer. Okay, weirdest thing. I don't think it's weird. I got all caught up in your toilets. I'm so sorry.
0: That's all right.
1: Okay. I don't know if this is weird. It was just more annoying. This is my ex-sister-in-law, and okay. She had a kid. And, like, at some points you would think, like, she was the only one that had ever had a kid. Because I came home from work. They came to my house. He was little, walking, I think. I came home to my trash cans, my cat bowls, everything on the counter, all my picture frames taken off of my furniture and put in the spare room. And I said to my then husband, I was like, what the hell?
0: Yep.
1: And he's like, she just didn't want her kid like to get into it. I'm like, teach him no.
0: Yeah.
1: Like,
0: you throw him outside.
1: All my trash cans from the bathrooms were on the kitchen. Like, I was just really grossed out by it. And I thought that was so bold.
0: And it's rude. Right? It's very rude.
1: Rude.
0: It's a great answer, but it sucks. Today's text question today. What's the weirdest thing? Thank God you got a divorce. What's the weirdest thing a guest has done at your home? We'll make you an out of mouse. Don't worry about it. Text and message via the app for today's text question of the day.
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1: Fish with friends, hanging out with my good friends, Jen and Elizabeth Mary, who something about squirrels or what? You wanted to bond with Jen because Jen has a chipmunk named Chip.
2: I know. I think she's going to hate this story because, okay, so my neighbors, our back of our house backs up to other neighbors. So we see the back of their houses.
1: Okay.
2: My neighbor has a tree in her backyard. The squirrels have been insane, like running around, gathering nuts, running all over. Well, we
3: noticed they do.
2: Right. We're preparing for the winter. We've noticed a bunch of branches on the ground. So the squirrels have been going after this tree for the nuts. All of a sudden, one day I see she took like thin sheet metal and wrapped her entire trunk of her tree.
1: What?
2: Nailed it to the base of the tree. Yeah, she nailed sheet metal to the base of the tree to stop the squirrels from climbing the tree to get the nuts, and they are going absolutely bonkers.
1: Kind of brilliant. That's kind of brilliant.
3: I mean, there are books about that. But there are literally books about what people do to keep squirrels away.
1: Yeah.
2: But isn't that kind of mean? No.
3: They're squirrels. Who cares?
1: Jen, I actually thought Jen would get worked up on that. The minute you said that,
2: I was wrong. I thought she would get worked up
3: on that. No, chipmunks, I would care. Squirrels, I don't know.
2: Wow, I didn't know we had such
3: I'm neutral on squirrels. They're okay, but.
1: What's the big difference about chipmunk versus squirrel?
3: Hello? Is this on?
1: Yes.
3: Picture them both in your brain. Look how cute chips are. They have their little racer stripe. And then squirrels are just like,
2: I thought squirrel tails are really cute.
3: If you're Ted Nugent, you want one hanging off your guitar, sure.
1: Or, you know, that's probably what your neighbor's trying to do is get those squirrels to die so she can cut off their tails.
3: Yeah.
2: Wow. This is, wow.
3: Where did that come from?
1: It's logical. I don't know. Maybe we'll ask
3: Elizabeth Mary, cover up your pink parts. Watch out.
1: What the hell? What? We'll talk to Miss Tracy Lee with the Nashville Tees coming up. I'm getting us out of this.
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1: For WIZMnews.com, I'm Brad Williams. The homeless population in La Crosse County is much lower than it was just 2 years ago. According to city and county records, the number of unsheltered people in the La Crosse area has dropped by one-third in that time. The county's manager for homelessness response programs, Jim Dries, breaks down the numbers.
2: You know, our peak numbers was November of 2024, which was around 300 folks that were unhoused in our community. That number is now just under 200. So substantial progress has been made. To get to functional zero, we've got a long way to go. And particularly, we're highlighting the need for 60 units for those with intensive needs.
1: About 150 other units would be needed, too, for people with light or moderate needs for housing. Central High School will be open again today at the usual starting time following a pipe break on an upper floor which led to water leaking into classrooms and the office during the holiday weekend. The La Crosse School District says school staff and contractors have spent several hours cleaning up water. A cash bond has been set for the suspect in a weekend fire set at a high-rise building in downtown La Crosse. On Tuesday, Judge Elliot Levine set bond at $1,000 for 34-year-old Courtney Halverson, reportedly has admitted to starting a rooftop fire in the 8th-story building on Main Street. The district attorney had asked for a bond of $10,000. Halverson is ordered to stay away from that building. There's just something about a small town. Friday on the Rick Solem Show, they had some fun with La Crosse Airport Director Lauren Koss and the strange things that sometimes go through the X-ray at TSA. And Koss talked about how La Crosse isn't as exciting in that area, which is a good thing, but also how the airport continues to expand while keeping that convenience.
3: Small airports are really overlooked. A lot of people just focus too much on the ticket price, and really it's about the whole experience. Not only when you fly out for your trip, but when you come back home after a long trip and you're only a few minutes away from home, it's pretty awesome.
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10: Fish with Friends. Miss Elizabeth Mary is going to hang out with us. We have a little thing called the Nashville Tea with Miss Tracy Lee. Next.
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1: He's a ranch hand in a pinch, man. 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
2: Fish with friends. Elizabeth Mary decided to spend some extra time with us. I don't know, maybe Elliot's busy or something. I don't know what's going on. Tracy Lee, the Nashville Tea. How you doing, girl?
3: I'm doing good, but I have to say for just a second, I mean, Fish, you look lovely as always.
2: Oh, geez.
3: But Elizabeth Mary, you are so skinny.
4: Oh, thank you. I've been working. Tracy, I'm like 55 pounds down.
3: Oh, my gosh. I am so proud of you. You look so good.
4: Oh, yeah. Thank you so much. I feel really healthy. So, yeah, I know it's been a while since I've chatted with you.
3: I know. You look so good. Y'all always sound good. And I'm so excited to be part of the show this morning. Unfortunately, I have to start off with some sad news.
2: Oh.
4: What?
3: Blake Shelton and Gwen Stefani's puppy has passed away. Well, I say puppy. He was 18 years old. Gwen posted, "Thank you, Betty, for all the love and joy you brought into our lives." Betty was originally Blake Shelton's dog, but as soon as he and Gwen started dating, she's like, "No, no, this is my person."
2: Yeah.
3: And she warmed up to Gwen. So that's so sad.
2: That's how the ladies are with Freddie. That's how the ladies are with Freddie.
4: Losing a pet is so hard.
3: Isn't it so hard? And people don't understand unless you have like that pet that just sinks down into your soul that understands. And then they leave. It's so tough.
4: Right.
3: It's so tough.
4: And especially, he was 18. That's a long life.
2: That's a very long life.
3: I will tell you, Hardy on his new album has a song. And is it Dog Years? I think is the name of that song.
4: Oh.
3: Do not listen to it if you have freshly applied makeup.
2: Oh,
3: it's
2: wow.
3: a sweet song, but Hardy has a way of just, you know, writing a song. And that song actually landed him his publishing deal back in the day in Nashville. So it's such a well-written song. Dog lovers everywhere need to hear it, but prepare yourself. I mean, it's just a sweet, sweet, sweet song.
4: Oh, my gosh, I love that.
2: This is really depressing to kick off the Nashville Tea. It's great. Glad you started
3: Turn things around.
2: Yeah.
3: Let's talk about Lainey Wilson. Now, Lainey hosted College Game Day this past weekend in Baton Rouge. Boo, LSU. But she did a good job picking. Love her. And she is pretty much having the best year of her life. Let's go over what she is doing. She got married. She has worked with John Mayer. She is on tour with Chris Stapleton. And she is the host for the third year in a row of the CMA Awards. I think Lainey Wilson's having a heck of a year.
4: I think so, too. And she seems just settled, right? Like, I feel like she's been, like, on this grind where, like, I feel like she's just living in her success now.
2: Good Lord.
4: You know, I'm happy for her.
2: Miss Tracy Lee, I have a question for you.
3: Yeah.
2: Are you going to the CMAs this year?
3: I'm not going this year.
2: I'm not going to the CMAs this year.
3: No, let me say, you know, my dad passed away in August. And before then, mom was supposed to go have an MRI because she needs to have surgery. All of that was pushed back. So now mom has to have her surgery now that we are on the other side of dad's passing. So it just pushed everything back. So I was supposed to go to Texas later this month. I'm not going to be able to do that either. But this is the phase you're in when you have parents that are older. You just kind of... You have to step into that gap and, you know, make some sacrifices. And this year, CMA is mine. I will be in Nashville for CRS, though, which is a thing for country radio.
2: Good.
3: Super excited about that in February.
2: Okay. I do want to say, though, like, this makes more sense because you become very forgetful as well. So I didn't know if it because of the bet you lost.
3: No, I actually thought about the bet this weekend and I chose to forget about the bet. There's a difference between being forgetful and choosing to forget. And I choose to forget. But let's not talk about me.
2: Oh, okay.
3: Let's talk about other things that are coming up on Fish with Friends. Like, if she wants to come back to country music, how are we feeling about this, fam? We'll dive into it. Coming up in the Nashville Tea on Fish with Friends.
2: She loses so many bets.
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9: High temperatures reach up to 80 with fog and spots early today under mainly clear skies. Westerly winds 5 to 10 miles an hour. Lows level off around 55 tonight, mainly clear skies. Highs around 78 tomorrow. Currently, it's 70 degrees.
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1: Central High School reopens today. That's following a pipe that burst, which sent water damage across three floors. The district announced yesterday that school will go on as scheduled. The pipe burst over the weekend on the third floor and damaged classrooms and the main office on every floor below at Central. Staff, buildings and grounds crews, and local contractors pulled off a massive cleanup effort, with some working more than 24 hours straight to prep the building. Elected officials from La Crosse County and the city of La Crosse met together on Tuesday to discuss what progress is being made locally to reduce homelessness. Those leaders gathered at La Crosse City Hall to hear a report on the Pathways Home Project. One presenter was Jim Dries, who manages the county's homelessness response system. He says local governments are doing what they can.
2: So particularly for folks that have lighter needs, our system is working to quickly rehouse folks, and we've made significant progress on affordable unit development in La Crosse. For those that have the highest needs in our system, we're a little bit stuck and need to look at different ways we can service those that have higher levels of need for mental health or substance use.
1: Pathways home experts say the county needs about 200 more housing units than are available now. The long-debated and awaited redevelopment of the former Kmart site in La Crosse is crossing another major hurdle this week. After years of negotiations and design updates, the La Crosse City Council is set to vote tomorrow night on the project's final development agreement. City Council President Tamara Dickinson on the Rick Solem Show on Tuesday explained what this agreement covers and when work will actually begin on the site.
3: So a development agreement is what?
4: That is kind of how the money's going to flow and what phases and when it's going to get started. So it sounds like the actual shovels in the ground will be in the spring of 2027, and demolition will be sometime just before that for sure.
1: If approved, the site will eventually feature mixed income housing, townhouses, and bridge housing. I'm Brad Williams.
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6: 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Where were we? Where are we going?
7: Sad news from Blake Shelton and Gwen Stefani. Their 18-year-old dog passed away. Gwen posted it on social media. Lainey Wilson having the best year of her life. Married, touring with Chris Stapleton and John Mayer. Yes, please. And do we want her back in country music? You decide. Coming up in the Nashville Tea on Fish with Friends.

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1: Fish with Friends, hanging out with my good friend, Miss Tracy Lee. Elizabeth Mary joining us as well. Nashville T, where were we and where are we going?
2: Well, we talked about some sad news to start things off. Blake Shelton, Gwen Stefani's dog, Betty, passed away at the age of 18. But she had a great life, and Gwen went online and was just like, oh, my gosh, the love and joy you brought to our lives. She will be missed. And anybody who's a pet owner, you know how tough that is. So our thoughts and prayers are with them. Lainey Wilson having the best year of her life, hosting the CMAs again for the third time.
1: Wow.
2: She got married this year, worked with John Mayer this year. She's on tour with Chris Stapleton. Girl is just living her best life.
1: Love
2: now,
1: it.
2: Let's get on to this. I've been waiting to talk to y'all about this.
1: Okay.
2: After 13 years, 13 years have passed, Taylor Swift now has a number one in country radio.
1: Yep.
2: This past week, I Knew It, I Knew You went to number one. Now, you know how Taylor is about 13s, right? 13 years since she's had a number one, and this was her 13th song to reach number one on country radio. So a lot of 13s happening here.
3: That is so wild. I got goosebumps on that because you're so right. The 13 thing is so weird with her.
2: I know. Like, that's her thing, and it all just kind of lined up. So there has been some talk in Taylor's camp. This is what I was excited to talk to y'all about. There's been some talk from people that are close to her that says that she misses country music.
1: Oh.
2: That she has been very nostalgic, thinking about where she came from, the love and the growth that she had in country music, and she went and did her pop thing. Would she be able to come back to country radio, and how would people feel about that? Because I got to be honest. I'm in Jackson, Mississippi, the buckle of the Bible Belt. We are Republican, even when if we shouldn't be. This is the way we are. We are right-leaning. Half of our people do not care for Taylor Swift because of her political leanings.
1: That's why I wish they wouldn't. I really wish artists and actors would not discuss their political leanings.
2: No, I understand, but they feel a sense of responsibility to use their platforms to push a message that they believe in.
1: I hate that.
2: When, unfortunately, when you are polarizing, then it causes some issues. And I don't know, like, if Taylor wanted to come back, would it be a prodigal son thing, or would people totally turn their backs on her?
3: I mean, country, like, country did not... I mean, I don't think they will welcome her back.
1: I think,
3: Tracy, even down on Broadway, they like covered up a mural of her with Brad Paisley, I think.
2: I know,
3: there's so many things. I know on Broadway, you don't even hear Taylor Swift songs on Broadway.
2: No. But it's no doubt the impact that she had in country music.
3: Right.
2: And if she wants to come back, I mean, I feel like people would be like, well, then you need to change all of this stuff about yourself.
1: Oh,
2: and I don't think she's in the business of doing that.
1: No, she's not.
3: And when you choose to do that, like in my career, I stay neutral with everything. Yes. You'll never hear me ever. But when you choose to go one way, it's you kind of have to take the consequences. That's tough. Like,
1: I'm going to tell you, it's this simple. In my opinion, it's this simple. Taylor Swift is like Robert Downey Jr., Iron Man. So they can basically, they're to the point in their career where they can do whatever they want.
3: Right.
1: I mean, I hate to say it. Look at Beyonce.
2: I did love Robert Downey Jr. though. And there was a scandal with him, but I forgot.
1: Me too. Oh yeah. Big time scandals. Okay.
2: Yeah.
1: But look at, and you know, Beyonce.
3: Yeah.
1: Just for her birthday, just gifted $2 million to charity. I mean, wouldn't that be nice to know? I wish the charity was called Fish, but like, look at Beyonce. Whether you love her or hate her in country music, she did it and she won awards. Whatever the love.
3: She had a lot of heat, but it's like she's worth so much money. Did it even matter? Right?
1: They do what they want.
2: I know. Well, Taylor's done the same thing. She donates millions of dollars.
1: Oh, more
2: than different things.
1: More than probably too. Like, I mean, they can do what they want.
2: So I don't know. But it is right. You have to be. And Elizabeth Mary, you know this because you're in the industry. You have to be so neutral. And I think a great person to pattern that after is Dolly Parton.
1: Yeah.
2: You never could nail her down on anything. No. She just was Dolly Parton, and people loved her from all walks of life. So I don't know.
1: Tracy Lee, I have a question for you. I was wondering if you could do something for Friday in the Nashville Tea. If you could do a little research, if we are going to have a country music halftime show at the Super Bowl this year, because even Aaron Andrews was talking about that recently.
3: It's time.
2: Is it in Nashville this year?
1: No, I think it's next year.
2: I think it's next year too. Okay, I will look and see what I can find out. I'll start asking around.
1: Okay.
2: But they keep that stuff so under wraps. I don't know. I'll do my best.
1: Okay, I want you to, if you don't mind, Tracy Lee, if I could just keep you for one more second. I want to talk about something invading your house and making you scream. Okay?
2: Okay.
1: We're going to do that next.
2: All right, thanks.
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1: Fish with Friends, hanging out with my good friends, Miss Elizabeth, Mary, Tracy Lee said she'd stay around. Tracy, I want to play some audio for you real quick.
2: Okay.
1: And I want you to see if you can figure out what kind of animal this is. Elizabeth, Mary, play along as well. You ready?
2: Yes.
3: Bingo, ready. Drop it. No! No!
1: Dog named Bingo delivered a, what do you guys think?
2: Skunk.
1: Skunk? Okay, what do you think, Tracy Lee?
2: I don't know. Don't they usually bring in like possums or armadillos or something?
1: Is that the possum or armadillo?
2: Tracy Maybe Lee. A possum if they thought it was dead.
1: Should have stuck with the armadillo. That's dog named Bingo delivered a live armadillo into a family's home. They brought it in. They were freaking out. That was very good. I can't believe she got that right. Okay, hold on. Now I got to get my other one. Oh my God, I can't believe she got that right.
4: Wow, good job, Tracy. What'd she get? What's her prize?
1: No prize. Okay, here we go. Montana. Okay, here's what happens when you have dogs with zero survival instincts.
3: Oh my God, Amigos, get inside. No, get inside. Go, go, go. Get back. Go.
1: Did you hear what it was at the beginning?
2: I did. I heard it.
1: Yep, a moose actually went inside their home. The lady's going to fend off the moose.
2: It went in the home?
1: When you have zero survival instincts, the dog just kind of goes at them, and then the moose is in the house. My favorite part about all this audio, though, is they sound the same.
3: Oh, my God. A moose. Get back.
1: That's the moose. Okay, and here comes the armadillo.
3: Bingo.
1: I think it's just women have a certain pitch they reach when they scream. And Tracy Lee, we will talk to you Friday with the Nashville Tea. Thanks, honey.
2: Okay, bye, y'all.
0: 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Yeah.

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1: For WIZMnews.com, I'm Brad Williams. The homeless population in La Crosse County is much lower than it was just 2 years ago. According to city and county records, the number of unsheltered people in the La Crosse area has dropped by one-third in that time. The county's manager for homelessness response programs, Jim Dries, breaks down the numbers.
2: You know, our peak numbers was November of 2024, which was around 300 folks that were unhoused in our community. That number is now just under 200. So substantial progress has been made. To get to functional zero, we've got a long way to go. And particularly, we're highlighting the need for 60 units for those with intensive needs.
1: About 150 other units would be needed, too, for people with light or moderate needs for housing. Central High School will be open again today at the usual starting time following a pipe break on an upper floor which led to water leaking into classrooms and the office during the holiday weekend. The La Crosse School District says school staff and contractors have spent several hours cleaning up water. A cash bond has been set for the suspect in a weekend fire set at a high-rise building in downtown La Crosse. On Tuesday, Judge Elliot Levine set bond at $1,000 for 34-year-old Courtney Halverson, reportedly has admitted to starting a rooftop fire in the 8-story building on Main Street. The district attorney had asked for a bond of $10,000. Halverson is ordered to stay away from that building. There's just something about a small town. Friday on the Rick Solem Show, they had some fun with La Crosse Airport Director Lauren Koss and the strange things that sometimes go through the X-ray at TSA. And Koss talked about how La Crosse isn't as exciting in that area, which is a good thing, but also how the airport continues to expand while keeping that convenience.
3: Small airports are really overlooked. A lot of people just focus too much on the ticket price, and really it's about the whole experience. Not only when you fly out for your trip, but when you come back home after a long trip and you're only a few minutes away from home, it's pretty awesome.
1: I'm Brad Williams.
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6: Fish with Friends, real busy hour ahead of us. Look, there's a Magic 8-Ball story that we're going to have a conversation about. It's kind of unique. It's kind of cool. It's kind of different. It's kind of, you know, Wednesday, whatever. And then about 20 minutes or so, we're going to have to talk about a new fashion thing for your feet, for the ladies or the guys, if you're into it. That being said, right now, Elizabeth Mary, it's all about today's text question of the day.
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0: 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Fish with friends, Elizabeth Mary. 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
1: What's the weirdest thing a guest has done at your house?
0: All right. So I just had somebody crash over, you know, it's better safe to stay than drive, right? Obviously. What's the point? You don't want to spend the money on an Uber. I get it. You can crash. That's what guest beds, right. Couches or whatever are for, right? Whatever right. You can afford.
1: Yeah.
0: That's why the Lord made it so we could have more than one blanket. Okay. Elizabeth Mary had somebody come over with a sister-in-law come over with a kid and just trash your joint, right?
1: Well, just kid-proofed my house without permission, like garbage cans on the counters, like removed all my photos. And it, I was like, okay, this is like too bold. No. Yeah. To just tell your kid no.
0: She would proceed to divorce her brother that she was married to.
1: Why did the divorce happen? Ask your sister.
0: It's her fault. And yeah, sometimes it can be the family. I'll tell you, it doesn't hurt or it doesn't necessarily help. Okay.
1: Yeah.
0: Fish with friends, you're going to be the first call on this one. What's the weirdest thing a guest has done at your house?
2: My answer, I had a friend come over. We're not really friends anymore. I had a friend come over. I had a dish of candy out, and it was like loose candy. And she just went to the bowl and just kind of started touching all the candy.
0: Oh,
2: like just
0: gross.
2: Running it through her fingers. And she didn't even eat any. She was just talking to me about, you know, something. And she was just touching all of it. Didn't even acknowledge it. And I was just so grossed out. I think I tossed the entire dish.
0: That's gross.
1: Ugh. Weird.
0: Like that gross.
2: It was bad. She would just touch stuff. You know, people who just kind of pick up stuff and just feel it.
0: Yeah, don't massage my candy dish.
2: No, exactly.
0: It's creepy. That's weird, and that is a good answer. Thank you. Yeah.
2: Uh huh. Yep. Take care.
0: All right, Elizabeth Mary, let's jam through some of these before we get to last call for today's text question of the day, which is, what's the worst thing, weirdest thing a guest has done at your house?
1: Okay, so this one I would agree with. A guest once decided to rearrange my furniture while I was at work.
0: Weird.
1: Came home to a whole new layout. I've had people stay at my house that like took liberties to like rearrange things. I don't think that's cool. So I 100% agree with that.
0: Not cool, guest. Not cool.
1: A guest walked into my kitchen, grabbed a handful of raw pasta and started eating it like chips and shrugged and said, I don't like cooking. This is easier. Were we in college or what is
0: Yeah, that's weird. You know?
1: Okay, we need elaboration on this one, Chad, because this is a diet in my driveway. Like, what?
0: What?
1: Can we call him and ask him, like, what?
0: The weirdest.
1: That's all he says. Literally, all he said is, died in my driveway. Like, what?
0: Well, that's Heart definitely attack? The weirdest like, thing that somebody probably came over and they just, they died, I guess.
1: We need some elaborate. Can you, like, text back in and give us a little detail on this?
0: Yeah.
1: Like, I'm so sorry for your loss. Like, what are you supposed to say to that?
0: I thanks for listening. I don't
1: must have
0: know.
1: Had a great time at your house, yeah, clearly.
0: Well, hopefully. Well, they definitely didn't have a good time at the end of the stay. All right, text question of the day. You're going to be last call on this one. What's the weirdest thing a guest has done at your house?
3: I had a friend that would come over and immediately take their shoes off, which I guess isn't that weird because some people require that you take their shoes off. But then they would literally take off their socks. They would pick in their toes. They would examine the bottom of their feet.
1: You should see both of our faces right now.
0: Yeah, like that is definitely the weirdest thing. That. And that is disgusting. And I would not have them over again.
1: Especially Fish loves feet. So that would be even better.
0: I have big fat baby feet. They're like flippers. It's embarrassing. So thanks for bringing that up.
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20: High temperatures reach up to 80 with fog and spots early today under mainly clear skies. Westerly winds 5 to 10 miles an hour. Lows level off around 55 tonight, mainly clear skies. Highs around 78 tomorrow. Currently, it's 70 degrees.
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1: Finished with friends, a real busy day before we get out of here. You know, Wednesday, hope you're having a good one. Hope your face feels better recovering from the holiday weekend. How are your feet? Like, were you out and about? Were you doing the thing? Would you like to know about a new fashion? There's a new fashion thing. I think it's creepy and weird, but I think it stinks of you and Jen. I really do.
2: Oh, boy. Yes. Okay. And can't wait.
1: Plus, I know you're into your feet. If you're really into feet, you're going to love this story about the new fashion trend for fancy feet. Next.
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1: Fish with friends, hanging out with my good friends, Dan the Mortgage Man, Elizabeth Mary. The holiday season's going on. Last week, Jen was doing a story about Lego advent calendars. Elizabeth Mary got all excited about this. Go ahead.
2: I did. Well, I heard her news. She was talking about the Lego just released like their advent calendars and they're going to sell out. So I jumped on the website immediately and texted her and said, thank you so much. So Elliot's getting his first Lego advent calendar and I'm so excited.
1: Okay. So Dan, yeah, you try. It was great off the air. You try to start telling Dan about it. Dan's like, whoa, we're covered.
2: He's like a pro. He's a pro.
1: Yeah. You've been doing
3: this. Well, my wife's a pro. And we've had the Lego advent calendars for years now, and the kids love it. They love their advent calendars. And I think it is one of the first things that she ends up getting.
2: That's so cool.
3: The best ones do sell out.
1: Okay, so there's different levels of Lego advent calendars?
2: Different
3: themes. There's varieties.
1: Yeah. Okay, well, that makes sense. Okay, so
2: do you want me to buy you one, Fish?
1: No, thank you. It was funny. The only advent calendars I learned about in the past were Herod's and like, because my ex was... We'd always get her mom one from whatever that store is in England.
2: Yeah, did it? Yes, I know what you're talking about, but didn't you get like a bourbon one? No.
1: Oh, she got me a bourbon one once too. Yeah. That was kind of cool.
3: Costco had one with wines that my wife got a couple of times.
2: I should get that. I would love it.
1: I'll tell you this right now. She would always get herself one as well. I'll tell you this right now. I have a question for you because I know, like, we were talking, I know Elizabeth's big on fashion. I know, like, I mentioned my ex, she was big on fashion as well. But is your daughter big on fashion yet, Dan?
3: Yes, and she likes to pick out the things that I wear, and she likes to critique when she hasn't picked out something and I come home and she doesn't think I look good.
1: I love it.
2: Get ready for it.
1: I love that. Okay, so that's good. Here comes the party. Is your wife big on fashion?
3: No, she prefers, I mean, she looks very good when she dresses up, but she prefers t-shirts and comfy clothes.
1: All right, well, just get ready, my friend, because there's a little something on the way right now. It's a new trending shoe.
2: Oh, boy.
1: This is real. I'm not joking. It's called the Barefoot High Heel. Now, I just sent it to you guys.
3: What?
1: That is the Barefoot High Heel, Elizabeth.
3: Oh, you can have nasty feet.
1: Yeah.
2: I mean, I get it, because the worst part about a heel is the thing around your toes. Like, Fish, when we go to the CMA Awards,
1: yeah,
2: how funny is it to watch even our crew in their heels at the end of the night?
1: Great.
2: Like, just, I wore cowboy boots the last time. But what happened? Your feet would get so gross.
1: Now, Dan is looking at the barefoot. Well, and also, what if you step on glass or a rock?
2: Well, okay, so the heel is there. There's a strap around the ankle and a heel, but it ends mid-foot. And your toes are just exposed? I don't get it.
1: Can you imagine if your wife went out and was wearing those, Dan?
3: Oh, my gosh. And my first question would be like, did those cost half the price?
2: That's such a dude response.
1: It's true. My dude response was, I found this on this guy Jeffrey Campbell's Facebook or Instagram page. Ours, by the way, is Fish W Friends. My question is, who the hell is this girl right underneath the photo? Like, what fashion sense is she? How do you describe that, Elizabeth Mary?
2: It's all lace.
1: Apparently all lace is also a fashion trend, Dan. Would you mind if you came home and your wife was wearing, do we not want to go there? Should we not?
3: It's way better than the shoes.
1: Yeah.
2: Well, my husband would be like, I like you and your comfies, so.
1: Your husband literally would say.
3: Those look comfy.
1: Yeah, they look comfy.
3: If you're not comfy, you should take them off.
1: Yeah, your husband would say, don't wear that. There's no way your husband would say that.
2: I mean, he would, but he was like, I like you when you have no makeup on and you're just chilling. He thinks I look cute.
1: All right, well, there you go. Elizabeth Mary found the one guy that doesn't want the woman to wear all lace. That's amazing.
3: I think we should talk to Paul separately.
1: Yeah, I think so, too. I think she's way off on this one.
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1: Fish with friends. I'm hanging out with, I'm the single guy now. Hanging out with Elizabeth Mary, who's married. Dan the mortgage man, who's married, right? Sometimes Dan's employee, Heidi, and I will talk because we're both single. And we have communication.
2: I love Heidi. She's love so Heidi. Nice.
1: She's wonderful.
3: I love Heidi, too.
1: Do you think, Dan, that your wife is your soulmate?
3: Yeah.
1: Okay. Elizabeth Mary?
2: 100%.
1: You think Dan's wife is your soulmate?
2: Oh, no. I think kidding. My husband.
1: You think your husband's your soulmate? So there's a photo booth right now set up in New York City that is matching people together based on their pictures and a questionnaire. Actually, an influencer, of course, went to it and, it was trending.
4: You guys, I think it's time I find my soulmate. So supposedly there's a photo booth by Union Square that tells you who your soulmate is. I found it. Hey, are you guys ready to meet my soulmate? So this is me and this is him. I'm crying. His name is Abi. He looks like Aladdin. And I heard them on the line saying there's way more women that have done this than men. So men, we're going to need you to wake up and come to this photo booth.
1: All right. So she gets people to go to the photo booth, blah, blah, blah. We can move on from that. Here's the game I want to play. Let's say you're in New York and Dan, you're with your beautiful wife. And she's like, oh my God, that we should go try the photo booth. And you fill out the questionnaire and you do the photo and you guys don't match. Is that going to mess you up?
3: Depends. If like Aladdin's flying in a magic carpet and taking my wife away, I might be very, very upset.
1: I'm very bothered because of the car. Dan's fixated on the carpet, not the drapes. Elizabeth Mary, what about you?
2: I mean, I obviously would think about it. You know who would be bothered by it more would be my husband.
1: Would he? Or is he kind of the, is he sensitive?
2: I think he's more sensitive than me sometimes.
1: Was he crying the other day?
2: No, but he's definitely, sorry, babe, if you're listening, you're just a little more sensitive than me.
1: I'm wondering like exactly what they would do. I would not want to know if I was with my person, if I had a person and this came out, I wouldn't want to know.
2: Right.
1: I don't want to take the test, but I could see.
2: How
1: women
2: about just don't do it if you're taken and just do it if you're single.
1: Yeah. You do want to be like, what if you realize you're not with your soulmate? And Dan, what if you match with someone else? Do you then start to think about her, or are you just so happily married you don't your brain doesn't work that way?
3: No, I think it's all junk.
1: I know, yeah. It's like exactly, it's like a magic eight ball.
2: That's how Fish lives his life, by his eight ball. It's right next to his desk.
1: By the way, it's called eight ball, not eight balls. I think you said balls, but I don't think you can say that on the air. Can you say that on the air?
2: I'll ask a question to your eight ball.
1: All right, well, there you go.
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20: High temperatures reach up to 80 with fog and spots early today under mainly clear skies. Westerly winds 5 to 10 miles an hour. Lows level off around 55 tonight, mainly clear skies. Highs around 78 tomorrow. Currently, it's 70 degrees.
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1: Fish with friends. Okay, look, we got a lot to do before we get out of here today. I got to be honest with you. Knowledge, we're going to drop some stuff on you about diamonds. Really cool story about diamonds, roaches, Monopoly. If you're into all of that, in about 20 minutes, we're going to give you that. That being said, I want you to think about something you're really good at. Like, what are you really good at? And hey, get your mind out of the gutter. What are you good at? We're going to talk about it next.
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1: Fish with friends, hanging out with my good friends, Dan the Mortgage Man, Elizabeth Mary. You know, I was thinking about you the other day, Dan.
2: Aww.
1: Dan is kind of a superhero when it comes to driving, I would imagine. Dan likes to drive. He's got a fun car. He drives. You know, he'll put it away for the winter, I would imagine, right?
3: I will, sadly.
1: Do you think you're a great driver?
3: Yeah.
1: Okay, so like, I think I'm a pretty damn good driver. I do. I'm sure Elizabeth does as well for herself.
2: I'm a very good driver.
1: But I found this thing, and this is my favorite thing. When people, and I found it on the Reddit. It's when people say, "Oh my God, I'm so good at this," and then you meet like a race car driver or someone that really knows what they're doing, right?
2: Right.
1: So I'm going to ask you guys, do you guys think you're good storytellers?
3: I can tell a good story, I guess. If I got some material.
1: Then you meet somebody that's really good at it. What about fighting?
2: I'm really good at fighting.
1: Are
2: like
1: you?
2: Verbally or fist to cuff? Not physically.
1: Verbally, I mean, my God.
3: I usually start like this, Fish.
1: Yeah. I just wail my arms like this when I'm fighting.
2: Oh, my God.
3: You sound like the Fighting Irish.
1: Yeah. You're like the Fighting Irish. I'm just like a slap fight, but this is also how I run.
3: That's unfortunate.
1: Boy, what do you mean?
2: I know.
1: Is that weird? That's Elizabeth Mary doesn't want to work out with me. That's what she said.
3: Like, yeah, I wouldn't work out then.
1: That's why I didn't. I knocked out two people once when I was doing a 5K. Acting. Like, you think you're a good actor, you know, but then all of a sudden you're not.
2: I think you're pretty good.
1: Yeah. Doing makeup?
2: Yeah. I get by.
1: I know people that, like, your friend Nikki probably does makeup.
2: I make myself look fine. It's good.
1: Yeah, that's what I was just thinking. So what is something for you guys? What is something that you know you're really good at? Like, I'm actually a pretty compelling storyteller, but that's what I do for a living.
2: Right.
1: That's this.
2: I mean, I would say I'm a very good performer.
1: Yeah, you're good at... I almost said fake. You mean you're, like, on stage, you mean?
2: Yeah.
1: Oh, okay, there you go.
2: Like, yeah.
1: Dan, what do you think you're better than most people at?
3: I would say explaining things.
1: Oh, there you go, because of your job.
2: That's a good quality to have. I love that. I could see that.
1: My point is with this poll and everything that I saw on it, I got a kick out of this because I really find it fascinating, you know, that like Super Mario, photography, any trade, like Dan, obviously with mortgages, like you know what you're doing. I just think about something today that you're really, really good at. Think of something that you're really, really good at and then ask your friend if they think they're better than you. Okay, we're going to drop some knowledge on you next.
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5: Ah, yes, you know, knowledge can come from a wide variety of places, including an element to a diamond. Yes, there it is. It's not on a finger. It's falling from the sky. Demons are falling from the sky. You lick them with your tongue. They fall on your tongue like a snowflake. The knowledge from the diamond goes down your throat, does a 180-degree turn, past your eye socket into your brain, thus providing knowledge. Elizabeth Marie, what's wrong?
6: I thought you were saying demons, but are you saying diamonds?
5: Yeah, diamond.
6: Diamonds falling from the sky?
5: Yeah, do you know that due to atmospheric pressure, diamonds could rain down on Jupiter, Saturn, Uranus, and Neptune? Seriously, it would take a lot more diamonds. Work to collect them, but
6: right.
5: Yeah, like before you go get your umbrella to catch the raining diamonds, this is like a Rihanna joke from a country station, but yeah, diamonds could rain from the sky. Can you imagine that? They wouldn't be worth what they're worth now, though.
6: Oh my gosh, I get buckets out, running around.
5: It would be amazing. Chuck E. Cheese.
6: So amazing.
5: Chuck E. Cheese. Police around the country, make a surprisingly high number of trips to Chuck E. Cheese because of fights between adults.
6: What? Are you kidding me?
5: In fact, in a lot of cities, there are more fights at Chuck E. Cheese than any other restaurant. So the theory is that people are more likely to fight because their biological instinct to protect their kids kick in.
6: I could see that. Like, if someone,
5: somebody messed with your boo.
6: Elizabeth Mary throwing down at Chuck E. Cheese today.
5: Yeah, that'd be amazing. That would be the best day ever.
6: Oh my gosh.
5: Longest running TV show in America, Meet the Press. It's been on for 78 years. They've done more than 4,900 episodes.
6: 78 years?
5: 78 years. That's a long time.
6: Wow.
5: That's like older than your mom.
6: That is older than my mom. It's older than you.
5: It's older than me even. That's older than your husband even, Elizabeth Mary. The guy who's stuck in jail on the Monopoly board has a name. Uh-huh. His name is Jake the Jailbird.
6: Oh, I love Monopoly.
5: Now, the cop who throws him in jail on the chance in community chess go directly to jail cars also has a name, Officer Edgar Mallory. Officer Edgar Mallory is the one who throws Jake the Jailbird into prison in Monopoly.
6: Are you a Monopoly guy or no?
5: No, I played like 9 months ago for the first time, and they got my butt kicked.
6: Those games can last forever. Oh, yeah. My husband and I downloaded it on our TV, so we've played it on our Roku.
5: Oh, do you really? That's cool,
6: it's
5: though.
6: It's fun that way.
5: You have fun playing it with him?
6: I love it.
5: Do you know that Pepsi was not originally called Pepsi?
6: What was it called?
5: For the first five years, Pepsi was called Brad's Drink.
6: Brad's Drink?
5: Brad's Drink. Yep. It was renamed Pepsi Cola 5 years after. Originally, though, it was called Brad's Drink.
6: I think that's probably a good marketing move. I wonder why. Brad obviously liked it.
5: And how do you come up with the phrase Pepsi, if you think about it?
6: I know. I wonder where that came from.
5: I don't know. It's illegal to use any recording devices when you're running with the bulls in Spain. That includes taking selfies. Like, you could go to jail.
6: Well, that seems extremely dangerous.
5: Yes. That's very dangerous.
6: Have
5: you see all those people, Elizabeth Mary, doing those dangerous selfies?
6: I know, where they're like, the first instinct is to take out your phone. Yeah. So dumb.
5: Oh, look, here comes a rhinoceros running at me. So let me just get a quick photo.
6: This. This is going to be good for the gram.
5: Yeah, this will be great. I'm going to get 6 clicks on this damn photo. Like, come on, guys. Let's use our brain on this one. Again, it's illegal to use any recording devices when you're running with the bulls in Spain. That includes taking selfies. And finally, have you ever had cockroaches before?
6: What do you mean, eat?
5: No. What eat? What the hell?
6: Cockroaches. When I worked at the River Museum and Aquarium, we had a cockroach problem once. Yeah.
5: My old air partner and I traded out an apartment when we first started in Omaha, Nebraska, where we were working. And the neighbors had a massive roach infestation.
6: Stop.
5: So I set off like 4 roach bombs in this apartment. And what I found out later, because people were freaking out that I did it, and I guess I got lucky.
6: Oh my gosh, I'm disgusted.
5: It could have imploded. And we had roaches for, we couldn't figure out why we couldn't kill them. And it was because of the neighbors. And we had roaches for
0: We were there for a year. We had roaches for 8 months of it. It was terrible.
6: That's disgusting. They can get everywhere. Everywhere.
0: Do you know they actually have individual personalities? Roaches do.
6: What?
0: Yeah, they tend to fall into two categories, shy or bold. But yeah, people, somebody sat around, studied roaches, cockroaches. It was probably some beautiful girl from down south just sitting there studying cockroaches. I don't know. It's weird.
6: You think Tracy Lee does that on the side?
0: No, no, no. We'll ask her Friday when she does the Nashville Tea. She nailed it earlier with the Nashville Tea. Remember, every Wednesday and Friday, Miss Tracy Lee does the Nashville Tea. What the hell is going on with my voice? We'll find out tomorrow. Be good, be safe. Peace. We love you. Whoa.

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With this cute little country girl called mine. And boy, let me tell you, she was the prettiest thing I'd ever seen in a pair of boots.

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12: High temperatures reach up to 80 with fog and spots early today under mainly clear skies. Westerly winds 5 to 10 miles an hour. Lows level off around 55 tonight, mainly clear skies. Highs around 78 tomorrow. Right now, it's 72 degrees.
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Full on week one. I think there's a game tonight, right? 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By the way, if you want to get to games, that means we're also lining up our Wisco trips to Lambeau Field. 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
0: So what if it was 8:30 in the morning? 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

Ms. Kelsey Ballerini. If you go down, I'm going down too. 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

0: KQ98 Tri-State's Country, as we embark on a new season of NFL football. Your home for Minnesota Vikings is, of course, right here. Yeah, friends. I know we're looking out for you, Minnesota folk. I'm one of y'all. I'm a Minnesota kid. I'm a border kid right on the river, though. My parents are actually from, like, the Green Bay area, so it was a weird kind of household for a while there when I was a kid. I just went opposite of everybody. I had a Viking neighbor. I had, of course, Green Bay parents. I think I had a Chicago Bears fan on the other side neighbor. I just went against all of it as a defiant kid and just went with Dallas Cowboys, man. Michael Irvin all day.
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2: 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I am just tired looking at a girl, but guys, it has been a minute since she's been here. 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

KQ98 Tri-State's Country. You know the good news about still being warm the way it is these days? I mean, September really kind of gets warmer than I remember it used to be. So we're going to get that for at least a couple of weeks for sure, which means live music is still kind of around. You can still find plenty of cool stuff, plenty of opportunities to go catch some live music yet in the area before it gets like proper cold and uncomfortable.

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0: 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I'm telling you. Better him than me, actually.
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1: 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I'm going to try to follow up and see what's going on with this, though. Apparently, in Malibu, a sinkhole is opened up. The interesting part about it is it's opened up at the home of Nicolas Cage?

0: KQ98 Tri-State's Country. Check this out, man. This is in strange news today. The city of Malibu has declared now a local emergency and has issued evacuations for 31 different homes after a huge expanding sinkhole has opened up in the driveway of Nicolas Cage at his oceanfront residence. That's right. Sinkhole problem. Nicolas Cage, this makes it interesting. Do you think maybe there's a chance that the sinkhole has opened up because Nicolas Cage has been digging a tunnel from his home in Malibu to Washington, D.C. to try to re-steal the Declaration of Independence? What if this is just PR and this is a stunt? Because they're going to tell about the release of National Treasure 3. That'd be cool.
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7: Mainly clear skies this afternoon, with daytime highs approaching 80. Winds out of the west, 8 to 15 miles an hour. Mainly clear skies again. Tonight, lows level off around 55. Tomorrow, high temperatures reach up to 78. Currently, 77.
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KQ98 Tri-State's country, multiple Grammy winner. Shaboozy was way up there on the list of longest running single. That's that list that Ella Langley's about to take over for all time.

0: KQ98 Tri-States Country. You guys remember that woman? Kind of nutty. Not kind of nutty, man. She's definitely got some issues going on right now. Her name was Elizabeth Holmes, and she was like a young billionaire because she was going to change the entire medical industry with a new way to like test blood and then use your blood, just like a drop of your blood, to test and prevent all these things. Turned out anyway, it was a big swindle. Turned out anyway that she fraudulently got billions and billions of investors and never kind of turned it back around. However, she's got all these strange quirks. She's now in prison for like 11 years. But there's a creepy, weird documentary done by a guy named Nathan Fielder, who is known for his sort of, not serious documentary comedian show kind of styles, right? There's some irony to it anyway. Put on a new movie trailer. She's weird. And the movie trailer is sort of unnerving. She never blinks. She was the one that was like that woman. She lowered her voice because, you know, she thought there was like a power thing to it when she was doing it. So she just continued to talk in this crazy voice all the time. Look into it, man. Elizabeth Holmes.
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Zach Taub feeling south of Sanity. This is KQ98 Tri-State's Country Trooper hanging out with you. Looking like things, feeling pretty good, feeling pretty comfortable for the rest of the week. I'll take it.

0: KQ98, Tripper with you. As a millennial, I do at least appreciate waking up and Facebook reminds me of things like today, man. It was just adorable and cute that it reminded me that 6 years ago, I got my first cat, my little buddy, Eddie, just so tiny, whatever. So I think that puts him at like six years and 4 months today. And then a couple of days from now, Facebook's going to remind me that we also then adopted his brother. We just couldn't, you can't do it alone. You can't get one. You got to get the bonded pair, Eddie and Greg. 6 years gotcha day going on right now.
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2: The cost of insurance is not getting lower. Hello, I'm Larry Lee with the Midwest Farm Report. John Osterhaus is a custom operator whose crew works from Louisiana up to the Wisconsin border, and he's also president of the Wisconsin Custom Operators. Osterhaus says custom operators' insurance costs have risen a lot.
3: It's gone up just unbelievable in the last 4 or 5 years. 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
2: Osterhaus says he believes the cost of insurance, the cost of machinery, and the current farm economy are pushing more farmers to hire custom operators. 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
2: 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Thomas Perlick from Sirona represents District 1. Matt Wagonson from Bear Creek is in District 7. The Wisconsin Soybean Marketing Board is composed of soybean producers in 7 districts. That board oversees the use of $2.4 million in soybean checkoff dollars. So far on the market, September corn at 505.5, down 5.5. New crop at 528, down 5.5. September soybeans, 1301.25, down 1.25. November beans at 1307.75, down 8.5. September wheats at 722.75, down 7.5. October class 3 milk, 1631, that's up 12 cents. And November 1659, up 17. For the Midwest Farm Report, I'm Larry Lee.
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8: 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I am just tired looking at a girl, but guys, it has been a minute since since she's been here. 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Carly Pierce, welcome.
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I guess I've never really put the thought into it about what my dreams mean or what they would be and what role honky-tonking plays into them, you know? It's KQ98. You got to ponder these things.

0: KQ98 Tri-State's Country. I'm officially at that age where it takes some days to kind of get it back and recover a little bit, man. After that long weekend that we had, it was very busy. A wedding to go to. I had wedding rehearsal stuff set up, tear down, good times with friends, a couple of late nights in there too. And I realized it just took me until now. What is today? Right now, Wednesday morning-ish, Wednesday noon-ish, to finally kind of get my mojo back and feel like I'm well-rested. My brain fog is lifted, and I'm a functioning adult again. That's right. I've only lost 3 days so far this week.
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9: Mainly clear skies this afternoon with daytime highs approaching 80. Winds out of the west, 8 to 15 miles an hour. Mainly clear skies again tonight. Lows level off around 55. Tomorrow, high temperatures reach up to 78. Right now, it's 79 degrees.
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1: 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Coming up on Saturday already.
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The unstoppable force that is Morgan Wallen in the world of country music. The only one almost as unstoppable these days is Ella Langley, as it were. It's KQ98 Tri-State Country. Hanging out on your Wednesday. Phil Tripper with you. It's Parker McCollum.

0: It's Oktoberfest season in the tri-state area. Well, really everywhere, too. Anybody that does the Oktoberfest thing, this is technically the season. Kicking off now, so coming up on the 25th, of course, really kind of the unofficial kickoff to Oktoberfest before the tapping of the keg, before the big to-do at the grounds. We've got a breakfast with Fish starting at 6 a.m. That's right, at Newey's Vogue, 6 a.m. We'll get the breakfast, get a couple of beers in you before you go and do the rest of the shenanigans. You can meet the Oktoberfest family, food, drinks before the tapping. And the first 25 folks through the door is going to get a free T-shirt, my friends. Yeah, Oktoberfest breakfast. Make your plans with us.
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Q98 Tri-States Country, Granlin James, drinking water at a wedding. I'm Phil Tripper. Thanks for hanging out. Thanks for being here. As always, man, some requested Eric Church right now. Those Hands of Time. Keep on ticking.

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0: 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Man, oh man, finally getting my mojo back today. Tripper hanging out with you. You know, it was a really long, busy weekend with lots and lots of activity. It wears me out a little bit. So last night, just got home, you know, after work. Didn't feel like cooking, so I thought I'd stop by the KT. And this is not a paid endorsement in any way, but good Lord, is there any better frozen pizza, frozen thin crust like tavern style pizza, better than the pothole pizzas at Quick Trip? I beg to say that there is not. That's my go-to, man. The cheese is so good on that pizza. Who's with me?
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3: Bright sunshine expected this afternoon, with daytime highs approaching 81. Winds out of the west, 8 to 15 miles an hour. Clear skies again tonight. Lows level off around 55. Highs around 78 tomorrow. Currently, it's 81 degrees.
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If you haven't had cocktail as late as that's just a wannabe, it's KQ98 Tri-States Country. I'm Phil Tripper. Stella Lefty doing her new one coming up, man. Kind of way up there on the charts. Before that, this guy just like always on the charts, meaning like he's one of the most popular artists out there. It's Morgan Wallen, of course. Girl.

0: JQ98 Tri-State's Country. Now, that song from Stella Lefty just kicking right now at number 2 on the charts. This is unique and important because of one thing. I guess there's a chance, there's always a chance that that song from Stella Lefty could be the song that keeps Ella Langley from the absolute history books. Choosing Texas has spent all of the weeks at number 1. And if she can complete another one, the week that we're in right now, if she can complete this, she will then have overtaken, I think, Mariah Carey as the all-time song with most weeks at number 1. So that's kind of what's at stake right now. Kind of like when New England was undefeated and then they lost to the New York Giants. Do you guys remember that in the Super Bowl? More interesting than that, the Billboard Hot 100. This is the songs. This is all the popular songs. Number 1, Ella Langley Country. Number 2, Stella Lefty Country. Number 3, Taylor Swift sort of Country. Number 4, Morgan Wallen Country. Ariana Grande's on there. And then there's a few more pop artists until we get back to Ella Langley and Ella Langley. Ella Langley makes up 3 different spots right now on the Billboard Hot 100 in the top 10. That's crazy.
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0: KQ98 Tri-States Country. Enjoy the rest of this day. Just another one of those peak September days. A little warm. Got that little last taste of sort of summer starting to blend into what's going to be, you know, fall kicking around sometime in the next couple of weeks. So enjoy them while you can. Jesse's got you next. 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See ya.
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Good afternoon. It's Jesse. You know, nothing like a three-day weekend just to throw off the rest of your week. You woke up this morning thinking it was Tuesday, but it is, in fact, Wednesday. So I guess you've got that going.

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9: Bright sunshine expected this afternoon, with daytime highs approaching 81. Winds out of the west, 8 to 15 miles an hour. Clear skies again tonight. Lows level off around 55. Highs around 78 tomorrow. Currently, it's 81 degrees.
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Riley Green, KQ98, Tri-State's Country. Good afternoon. It's Jesse. So we're all excited for the return of NFL football. Things kicking off tonight. Where it all gets started is under those Friday night lights. We've got local high

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Q98 Tri-State's Country, cops in Maine, and they got to the bottom of a Bigfoot mystery, and the result is pretty much what you'd expect. We'll get into it after Kane Brown. 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

0: KQ98 Tri-States Country with Taylor Swift. Cops in Damariscotta, Maine, they solved a local Bigfoot mystery after getting an unusual large number of calls about a strange hairy creature wandering around town. Officers investigated the reports and eventually tracked down the supposed Sasquatch, only to discover it was a man wearing what police described as a very convincing costume. The department jokingly announced that Bigfoot wasn't real, at least in this particular case. Cops thanked residents for reporting what they saw and helping officers figure out what was happening. While the sightings didn't produce proof of the legendary creature, officers said the situation did show how willing people in the town were to look out for one another.
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0: Russell Dickerson at KQ98 Tri-States Country. 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All the info, steppingoutinpink.org.
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9: The weather on KQ98.
10: Bright sunshine expected this afternoon, with daytime highs approaching 81. Winds out of the west, 8 to 15 miles an hour. Clear skies again tonight. Lows level off around 55. Highs around 78 tomorrow. Currently, it's 81 degrees.
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KQ98 Tri-State's Country, a Billboard releasing its 2026 Songs of the Summer chart, and one particular artist showing up three times in the top 10. Any guesses? Well, we'll get into it after Bailey. It's KQ98.

0: tri-state country, Jesse. So no surprise that Ella Langley's Choosing Texas officially claimed the number one spot on Billboard's 2026 Songs of the Summer chart. And country music dominated the season-ending ranking, taking the top three spots with Taylor Swift's I Knew It, I Knew You at number two, and Be Her by Ella Langley rounded out the top three. So they used a combination of weekly streaming numbers and how many times it played on the radio and sales based on a Billboard Hot 100 from Memorial Day through Labor Day. We'll go through the top five. Janice by Drake at number five. Hate That I Made You Love Me by Ariana Grande. Be Her by Ella at number three. I Knew It, I Knew You by Taylor Swift. And of course, Choosing Texas, the song of the summer, according to Billboard.
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1: What is in milk depends on cow genetics, the nutrition program, and management. And that's led to some changes over the years. I'm Larry Lee with the Midwest Farm Report. Cobank dairy economist Corey Geiger says the U.S. is seeing a drastic shift in milk composition as consumer demand for protein rises dramatically. He says in the last 10 years, butterfat content has climbed 10%, while protein has grown only 7.5%.
2: We have more variation in the dairy cattle population genetics on butterfat, so we can move it higher faster. Also, there's more economic tools, or what I would call tools in the nutrition toolbox, to improve butterfat content. Talking oleolytic soybeans, palm kernel oil, and other things we can feed. There's just not as many economical tools in the toolbox. And in fact, 72% of the gain in that last decade on protein has been genetics.
1: More news after this. You want to know a secret? Those born to dairy folks, not actors, not models, but real Wisconsin dairy farmers. 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
1: 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Farmers are paying attention to new data from the U.S. Energy Information Administration. They show the average ethanol content in gas topped 11% for the second consecutive month. The Renewable Fuels Association says ethanol is selling for at least a dollar a gallon less than gas blend stock at the wholesale level. And that's creating an incentive for greater blending. On the markets Tuesday, September corn at 5.11, down 1. New crop corn, 5.33.5, down 3.25. September soybeans at 13.02.5, that's up 8.75. November beans, 13.16.25, up 6.5. September wheat at 7.30.25, that's up 14.25. New crop wheat is at 7.63.75, up 10.5. October Class 3 milk is at 16.26, down 13. November 16.54, down 9. September cash butter is at 146.50. October 146.75. I'm Larry Lee for the Midwest Farm Report.
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11: 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Don't miss the Viking Packer tailgate party with Tom Carpenter this Sunday starting at 9:30 at Elsie's in Caledonia.
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18: Lows dip down to about 55 tonight. Under clear skies, winds out of the northwest, 5 to 10 miles an hour. Bright sunshine develops with fog and spots early. Tomorrow, daytime highs approaching 78. Right now, it's 82 degrees.
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19: He's a ranch hand in a pinch, man. Hotter than the red on a cattle brand. Cause she's a gold digger with a quick trigger. 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

horseback. Now he's a buckskin, 15 hands, 5-time team rope champion. She never liked him. She

KQ98 Tri-State's Country, a dash cam video from an East Texas sheriff's deputy approaching what appeared to be a dead deer lying on the side of the road. But as he got closer, the deer jumped up to its feet, and his reaction is what's going viral. Gonna be a hard time living that one down. 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

KQ98 Tri-State's Country. The folks at Wallet Hub released their list of the happiest states in America, and only one of the Tri-States made the top 10. We'll get into it after Graylin James.

0: Mazzella Langley, KQ98 Tri-State's Catchery. It's Jesse. The folks at Wallet Hub, they released their annual ranking of the happiest states in America, and they rated all 50 states based on metrics, including emotional and physical well-being and a work environment, community and environment, also unemployment, income growth, and a life expectancy. And the happiest state this year is Hawaii, probably not right now, but as residents report the highest levels of life satisfaction in the country, Hawaiians also have the second lowest depression rate, great physical health, and the longest life expectancy in the U.S. Number two was New Jersey, followed by Utah at 3, Idaho at 4, and Maryland was the 5th happiest state in the U.S. Minnesota ranked 8th. And then Wisconsin was 27th, and Iowa was at 20.
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K298 Tri-States Country. Jesse, your workday almost wrapped up. Heck, your week is almost wrapped up. We'll get into your speed trap coming up after 5 o'clock. But first, the latest from Chris Young, K298.

0: Lainey and John Mayer, KQ98 Tri-State's Country. A welcome to the Speed Trap. So football kicks things off tonight, pun intended. Border Battle Part 1 between your Minnesota Vikings and the Green Bay Packers coming up on a Sunday at 3:25, a kickoff. We'll have all the action right here on KQ98 Tri-State's Country, your home for Minnesota Vikings football. 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
15: Lows dip down to about 55 tonight under clear skies, winds out of the northwest, 5 to 10 miles an hour. Bright sunshine develops with fog and spots early. Tomorrow, daytime highs approaching 78. Right now, it's 81 degrees.
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Tony Johnson in the speed trap. KQ98 Tri-States Country. It's Jesse. A 23-year-old British race car driver signed his first professional driving contract, but there's one catch. He doesn't have any arms. We'll get into the full story after Brantley.

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0: Rerouting. 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

0: John Morgan in the speed trap, KQ98 Tri-States Country. A 23-year-old, a British race car driver born without arms, signed his first pro driving contract. His name is Callum Smith. Steers Team Brit's specially modified race car with his left foot while using his right for the accelerator and the brake, reaching speeds of above 110 miles an hour. Smith's now working towards his racing license with the ultimate goal of becoming the first driver without arms to compete in the 24 hours of Le Mans. So if you're working towards a goal and you feel like it's impossible, I just keep having obstacles show up in front of me. This young man is driving a race car professionally without arms. Think about that. Keep that in mind.
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0: Chris Jansen wrapping up your speed trap. KQ98 Tri-States Country. Jesse, how that's going to do it for me. We'll hand things over to Backstage Country. Elena and Carly Pierce hanging out this week, and that party continues at 6 o'clock here on KQ98. So I'm going to step out. Have yourself a fantastic rest of your Wednesday. We'll see you back here tomorrow. Take care. Bye-bye. 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

0: Dana here with this week's co-host, Carly Pierce, who has been telling us all about the new album. So when it comes to producing, though, like producing yourself is a really interesting concept because that could be everybody's like worst enemy kind of thing, you know. What kind of skills did you have to acquire or like really get comfortable with in order to be able to hear yourself from a producer standpoint?
1: I think you have to be assertive in what you want. I know in the past, even when I wasn't co-producing, if I'm honest, there are moments I should have co-produced. I should have gotten credit. And I didn't get the credit because I didn't speak up and I wasn't like assertive enough, but I was giving the ideas.
0: Yes.
1: And I think the longer that you go along and silently, you may know that even if you don't get the credit, you start to trust yourself. And I think in this particular place in my life, I felt really confident that I could go in there and say, let's try this. And sometimes I was wrong, but giving this, like Ben gave me the space to do that. And I think every artist is different. Producers usually don't want me in the room when we're doing vocals because I'm so crazy and OCD and I want to sit there and I want to watch them like tune vocals and I want to see
0: like,
1: and they're
0: every
1: like
0: single
1: get
0: note.
1: Out of here. Yeah. So I can become a bit neurotic in it, but it's because I just love the process. And I've always been somebody, even as a kid, my ear is really good. I know how I want something to sound.
0: Mm-hmm. Well, I always do find it interesting that, you know, from early on in careers, like we hear artists talk about this a lot, like not having that comfort area yet of being able to speak your mind when you're in the studio. And I get it, but I never thought about it until like, you know, a few years ago when I was really starting to talk to people about this. But for you, where did that shift happen to where you knew that you could speak up and where you knew that your opinion mattered?
1: I think when you're writing songs, like I started to trust my instinct there. I knew what I wanted on demos. And then in the studio, throughout the years, like even going back to Every Little Thing, Busby and I kind of got in an argument, and you know, I'm a brand new artist, of how stripped down I wanted that song to be. And he did not like that, but he did it because he wanted me to. So from the beginning, I was right. And again, I'm not saying that trust me, I have horrendous ideas, but there were enough little moments where when I really felt it in my core, no, it should be like this, I was right. So I think going along in the journey, you start to just kind of check mark those moments where you're like, I wasn't wrong. Like, and that
0: builds
1: like,
0: that
1: confidence.
0: Yeah.
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Hey, it's Carly Pearce. Stick around because we are going to share some new music you're going to love. The Backstage Breakout single is coming your way in just a few on Backstage Country.

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Here's my new single from my just released album, Honest Woman, with my friend Riley Green. If I don't leave, I'm gonna stay.

0: Elena. We got Carly Pierce hosting this week. And Carly, I just love seeing this glow about you. I mean, where you're at right now seems so wonderful and lovely. And I love to see it. But I mean, here we are post-album release.
1: Yes.
0: New label.
1: Yes.
0: What seems to be a beautiful relationship.
1: I have a very good and stable and steady person in my life. That's a really special thing. And I think has just allowed me to feel settled and not anxious and just in a really good place. And yeah, I really like this season of life.
0: Yeah, as you should, and celebrate it.
1: Yeah.
0: Yeah. What was the first time that he listened to the album, or was he listening to each song individually? Like, what was his experience like through this?
1: So when we started dating, he didn't know who I was.
0: And really?
1: I loved it. I loved it.
0: That's the best.
1: I loved it.
0: Gold.
1: You know when they did those like Spotify Wrapped of your age, like based on the music that you listen to? Mine was 22. His was 81.
0: Amazing.
1: Jordan is a, he is a Frank Sinatra, like symphony, you know, we are so different. I'm like NSYNC and whatever.
0: Yep.
1: But
0: you're a millennial.
1: Exactly. He did not know who I was. And it's been so sweet. As soon as we started dating, I've had guys in the past not buy my album when it comes out, and they're my boyfriend. Several. He bought every single album, every vinyl, was like following me on all the things, and he was like, oh my gosh. So I was kind of finishing the album. We started dating last spring, and he got to kind of walk that with me, and he is just the biggest champion. What If You Love Me, the bluegrass song, is his absolute favorite. He loves that. But he's been like, this is your best music you've ever made. Like, kind of like I'm getting to see almost, and this is funny, but like, you know, he's not a child, but like there's a childlike admiration for my music through him, where he just has kind of no clue how the music business works. And he's just like, this is like, you're the best singer, and these are such great songs, and like, it's so great. You're going to be so great.
0: It's like whimsical.
1: It's so sweet.
0: Love hearing that.
1: He's so great.
0: So he's probably got this on replay right now.
1: When I'm on the road, he'll like post videos where he's up in our music room, like listening to my music. He's very cute.
0: I love this for you, Carly.
1: Me too.
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